Arizona's Real Rock, 98 KUPD. Sean Knight hanging out with you. And Nutella is dropping its first new flavor in over 60 years. Yes, this is true. Peanuts. Nutella peanuts is now a thing. So if you're into the original Nutella, which is delicious, this one might be right up there with it. So maybe something to check out. New rock from Architects now. Love this tune. It's called Broken Mirror. It's 98 KUPD.

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1: Thomas Jefferson and Aaron Burr tied in the 1800 presidential election. 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
2: It was crooked, Brady. 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

0: 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It is the Big Red Radio, 98 KUPD. Get this, Hidden Valley Ranch has three new flavors coming out. They have Hidden Valley Ranch with avocado oil, Parmesan Ranch seasoning, and one that you don't normally think of, Yum Yum Ranch. You know, like the Yum Yum sauce that you get with, like, shrimp and other stuff like that? Yeah, they're throwing that out as a ranch flavor as well.
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Arizona's Real Rock, 98K UPD. Sean Knight hanging out with you. Liquid Death and Pop-Tarts now have a collaboration. Yeah, Liquid Death Pop-Tarts Carnage. It tastes like the frosted strawberry Pop-Tarts, but in iced tea form. Yeah, I think I'm definitely going to need to try this one. I missed out on the Fruity Pebbles version. I definitely need to try and get my hands on some of these. So if you see one, please let me know.

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So I've been kind of getting a little more into Bill Murray lately. He's going to be in town in September at the Van Buren. This is new rock. It's called Always Let You Down, and it features A Day to Remember. 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

0: The Big Red Radio 98 KUPD. Sean Knight, time for me to get out of here. I'll be back with you guys next Sunday at 3 o'clock. Don't forget, Craven Moorhead, Go Punk Yourself, coming up at 7 o'clock tonight, followed by Marcus Meng and Into the Pits. Have yourselves a great week. We'll see you guys back here next weekend.
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4: And salutations, everybody. It's Craven Moorhead, and it is time for Go Punk Yourself on 98 KUPD. Let me start out by saying happy Mother's Day to all you mothers who listen to the show. And I am very happy to report that I've got a bunch of great requests for this evening, and none of them are Mother by Danzig. So I applaud you all for that. I know the temptation is real this time of night, on this particular day, on this particular show, to request that song, but you have not. And I am very, very happy about that. So let's keep it that way and keep the really, really quality requests coming, which you have already begun to do. So we've got that. We've got a bunch of new music tonight. Man, the new music this week was insane, and I'm so stoked to play it for you. Some of you were asking about the new Flatliners. I got that full length the other day, so we're going to get something else on from that album. New Winona Fighter came out this week. Rat Boy, one of you guys was clamoring about the latest Rat Boy track last week. Well, you're going to get it this week, all right? And your request, and some old Black Flag, and some H2O, and some Terror, and some Addicts, and some Ataris, and some Bad Religion, and some Rise Against. Here's First Drop getting us started. 98 KUPD, go punk yourself.

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2: Proceed with caution. Further instructions will follow.

Yeah, that's a fun one, right? Damn, I like that. Digging that quite a bit. Love those lyrics, too. The world might be broke, but we will not be broken or something. I don't know. Catchy, though. First time I've heard it. You guys requested it, and I just pulled it up, and I'm like, all right, someone's been talking about Rat Boy. Let's put this in. I was flying blind on that one, but I'm not anymore. That was a great track. And you can tell the Tim Armstrong influence in there, right? You can hear that. Yeah, he co-wrote the song. Tim Armstrong co-writes because their new record is coming out on Hellcat Records. June 26th, you can get the new album from Rat Boy. That single was called Broken. New album is called Crash. And I'm reading in the liner notes here that they actually recorded the drums at Suzy Quatro's. You know Suzy Quatro? Some of you know who that is. But at her place. And they tracked the drums in a shed with no treatment at all. And if you're listening to that track, you can really hear that big, boomy kick drum going on. And they said that they had one shed, no treatment in one shed where they were doing the drums. I'm just imagining that like a big, tough shed or something. And then the other shed has the mixing board. And they were like literally running back and forth. Oh, you ready? All right, cool. And then running and hitting record, running back and forth and back and forth, tracking the drums. And they say that they didn't use any triggers on the album, on the drums, which I think is kind of sad that they even had to say that, right? For a punk rock record. Yeah, I know, especially the, like, you know, more metal-tinged tracks that you hear that are punk. But I don't think any punk record, unless it's like Devo or some sort of, like, thing where they're going for an electronic sound, should have any triggers. Cut it out. And way to go, Rat Boy. Recording in the shed. I like that vibe. That's the second band that recorded in a shed that we had this year. We had an earlier album we were playing at the beginning of the year where the band recorded in a shed. Shed recordings are hip right now, apparently. All right, my name's Craven. This is Go Punk Yourself. I do take requests, and the next one I'm going to get on, it looks like, is from Robert. He wants to hear Hit Machine from Guttermouth, and I love that tune, man. That's one of those, like, the minute you hear the guitar riff and that drum beat kick in, you're just like, oh, yeah, let's go time. So, Robert, thank you for that. We'll play that. We'll play some Black Flag. And for those of you heading out to the show this week to go see DFL, Pennywise, Circle Jerks, and H2O on May 13th at the Van Buren. Here's some H2O, One Life, One Chance.

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Winona Fighter. Man, that new single just rips. Bombs away from Winona Fighter. Jacob, thank you for reminding me that, yes, there was a band on Lookout Records back in the day called the Winona Riders, so not to be mistaken with them. But yeah, Winona, so they've gotten a lot of hype over the last couple years. I know that their last record got a lot of play on regular rotation radio, and I liked it. I really liked the record, but I love that single. You know, Rat Boy's kind of the same way this week. I really liked all the Rat Boy stuff I heard before this new single, and I love the new Rat Boy single. So props to Winona Fighter and Rat Boy, taking me out of the like category, putting me into the love category. Good stuff. That's just a standalone single from Winona Fighter right now. No new news on a brand new record, but I thought that track was absolutely ripping for Winona Fighter. We played some Interrupters. We played some Guttermouth for Robert. His request. Oh, here's a cool request. Leanne saying, Happy Mother's Day. Could you please play whatever Mrs. Moorhead's favorite Frank Turner song is? Ooh, Mrs. Moorhead loves her some Frank Turner, so I think I will, for you and for Mrs. Moorhead, play I Still Believe. She loves that one. So Frank Turner, will do that in a little bit. Paul, you want the Ramones, Beat on the Brat? I can do that as well, and we'll get to all that after this one. Oh, wait. No, I got Paul's right here. Let's just do them back-to-back right now. We'll do the Ramones, Beat on the Brat, and we'll go right into the Frank Turner request for Mrs. Moorhead from Leanne. I dig it.

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8: 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Tempe, Phoenix.

from the Flatliners, for whoever requested that last week. I saw one of you guys chiming in about that. I can't remember who it was, but there you go. I think that's actually the wrong song. I like that song a lot. It's called And They're Off, and it is listed as one of the singles off of the album, but I thought I had picked out a different one that was a little bit more upbeat than that. Not that that was bad. I think the whole record's really good, but yeah, I think I screwed that up. Cold World, new album from the Flatliners, is out now. Actually came out a couple days ago, produced by Chris Cresswell. And, yeah, new album, Cold World. Check it out. And what else did we do here? Did we get some requests in? We did. We got some Lambrini Girls for my daughter, Ava. She loves her Lambrini Girls. Bad Religion, True North, and I've got some more requests coming up. So let me see who's on deck. Tony, love the Unseen request. We'll do that in a few. Got a really cool Jawbreaker request from Anthony. And Jeff with the G chiming in just now. Wanting some Fugazi or some Minor Threat would be cool. Let's go Fugazi. I think I played Minor Threat last week. Been a minute since I played some Fugazi. Did Repeater recently. Did Waiting. Let's do... Oh, I know what we'll do. We'll do Bad Mouth from Fugazi. We'll get to that after the Jawbreaker and after the Dropkick Murphys. Rose Tattoo, 98 KVP.

0: was like a comet hitting a planet. You know what I mean? It came out of left field.
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that one rips. The latest from War on Women. The ladies crushing it tonight in the new music category, right? Get the Winona... I don't want to say Winona Ryder's. Now, Jacob, you're in trouble. Winona Fighter earlier. We have Lambrini Girls. Now we got this latest one from War on Women. They've got a new record they're working on now. And that is one called Spun Sugar. Wait, is the new album out? I feel like I got the full link the other day. It's either out or it's damn close. For some reason, my information here does not have the release date, but I know that I checked out just about every one of the tunes on there. I got to see these guys live. I keep hearing the live show for War on Women is just insane. So next time they're in town, I am checking that out. Done a lot of great tours. They've toured Bad Religion, Jawbreaker, Frank Turner, Propagandhi, Helmet. On the road with Helmet? Really? Plus all the fests. All the fests. Warped Tour, Riot Fest, Download Fest, Australia. Nice job, War on Women. Once again, that track is called Spun Sugar on 98KUPD. We played... I get lost in my list here as we get a little bit further on in the show because you guys have taken it over so well. Like everything just scratched out with requests. Tony, you got your Unseen. That was cool. NOFX, Lori Myers. We put that in there. Anthony, great Jawbreaker request for Bad Scene. I think that's it for now, right? All right, more requests coming up. Go Bug Yourself concert calendar coming up. And right now, I've got Melody's request. Melody, here you go. Here's your Hang 10 in East Berlin, DI. 98.

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1: We've got a tremendous array of rock and roll talent here for you tonight. 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
3: It is. It truly is a wonderful array of rock and roll music. What a big week. Pennywise, Circle Jerks, H2O, DFL. I can't believe the show's already here. Van Buren coming up here on May 13th. And then Co-Defendants with Skull Drug as we're going down on the 16th of this week over at Pub Rock. Sloppy Seconds, Channel 3, TV Tragedy, Reason Unknown, May 30th at the Rosetta Room. RX Bandits, Van Buren on June 13th. Then the Arizona Punk Festival with Glass Heroes and a whole bunch of others, Nile Theater on June 20th. Winona Fighter just played their new single tonight, and they are coming to town as well. Van Buren on June 21st. Waves, Crescent Ballroom on July 7th. And this is a really cool show that just got added this week. Suicide Machines doing Destruction by Definition front to back. That is just one of the all-time best ska punk records that was ever created. I mean, that's going to be cool. And they're going to be playing with Bucko 9 and Assorted Jelly Beans at the Nile Theater on August 21st. Social Distortion, just got a request for them. I'm going to play that in a minute for whoever requested it. Social Distortion, Descendants, The Chats, August 25th, Arizona Financial. Rise Against with Alkaline Trio, October 14th at Arizona Financial. And Sex Pistols with Frank Carter, Marquee Theater, October 17th. And that does it for the Go Punk Yourself concert calendar. And Chris, you requested that Social Distortion. I'll get your new Social Distortion on right after I get the latest from Co-Defendants. Once again, in town on the 16th with Skull Drug at Pub Rock. Here's The Fix.

0: 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That's just nonsense.
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Man, what a great night. Thank you guys so much for hanging out. That last tune we just played was the Menzingers, Chance Encounters. My name's Craven Moorhead, and you've been listening to Go Punk Yourself. We do the show every Sunday night, 7 to 9 p.m. I put up a request thread every Sunday before the show, right between 6 and 6.30 p.m., usually 6. I was a little late today with Mother's Day and whatnot, so it was a little closer to 6.30. But normally, 6 o'clock over on the Facebook page, Go Punk Yourself Radio Show. Loved all the requests tonight. If I didn't get you this week, maybe I'll get you on next Sunday's show. Mike, I didn't know if I had the edited version of Mesa Town with me tonight, so I had to hose you there because I couldn't risk the F-bombs and all the nonsense that's in that song if I don't have the edited version, but I appreciate the request anyway. So thank you guys for hanging out, and we'll see you next week as well, right here on 98KP. Last tune of the night, another great new song. This is from an awesome band out of Chicago that hasn't put out a record in decades, but so far so good on the singles I've heard, and the latest single is phenomenal. It's Sludgeworth wrapping up the show with Hold Steady. See you guys next Sunday.

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Hey, Arizona's Real Rock 98 KUPD. You are into the pit. I'm Marcus Meng, doing this each and every Sunday night from 9 to midnight. I bring you the heaviest, hardest, fastest show around. And, of course, you heard Rammstein Mutter. Happy Mother's Day to all you mothers out there, or people that you may know that are mothers, or dog mothers, or cat mothers. It doesn't matter. If you're nurturing and you're a mother, happy Mother's Day to you. So I've got a few of those Mother's Day songs. Also, tonight I've got tickets to go check out Defeated Sanity, because they're going to be in town on May 15th. I think that's this Friday. And I just got back from Seattle of Northwest Terror Fest, the three-day festival they hold up there every May. I'll let you know about the bands I saw, what was cool, what wasn't cool, what I really enjoyed, and just what made me so freaking happy. So I will be playing a lot of Northwest Terror Fest bands, especially a few of them where, you know, I was just like, man, how did I not know these guys existed? They're amazing. So there's a couple of bands that really blew me away. But let's get into the Mother's Day songs. Here's Decapitated, Mother War. You are into the pit, 98 KUPD.

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The almighty Anal Nothrak, mother of Satan. You are into the pit, 98 KUPD. Also, Macedon, mother puncher back there. Gotta throw that one in for Mother's Day. I know it seems a little off, but I just love it. And coming up this Friday at the Rosetta Room in downtown Mesa, we've got Defeated Sanity with Inferior Organectomy, and I've got your tickets right now. So all you gotta do is text the word MOTHER to 97936 for your shot at scoring a pair of tickets to go see Defeated Sanity, Inferior Organectomy this Friday night over at the Rosetta Room in downtown Mesa. Good luck. You have until midnight tonight. Here is Defeated Sanity, Condemned to Vascular Famine. You are into the pit, 98 KUPD.

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0: That is a brand new one from Dark Throne. You are into the pit. 98 KUPD. I'm Marcus Mang. Slayer back there too. Prehistoric Metal. The title track from their brand new album came out this past Friday. My pick of last Friday is the brand new one from Dark Throne. Yeah, because I know they are straying a little bit from black metal, but it's still some good heavy doom and, you know, just great riffage. And yeah, there's still black metal vibe to it. You can tell by the recording, which is a black metal recording in a sense that vocals are very muddy. It's pretty gritty. It sounds like that maybe you didn't use the best equipment, but that's what gives it that sound, and that's what makes it great. And really, the new Dark Throne album is also great as well, continuing their slow meandering away from black metal, but really cool, energetic stuff, and I love it. So this is my pick of last Friday. Dark Throne. Check out their album, Prehistoric Metal. Let's check what else came out this past Friday. Brand new music from Frozen Soul, No Place of Warmth, with really just feels like an album with special guests on almost every single track. Also, brand new one from Ingested, Denigration, which is, you know, that one's fine. It's fine. 20th anniversary of The Sword, Age of Winters came out, and we have some brand new music out from Lago, Arizona Boys. This is Vigil, their brand new album. I'll have to throw that on next show. But that's basically what came out this past Friday. Again, my pick of last Friday is the brand new one from Dark Throne. Go pick up the album, Prehistoric Metal. When I get back, I'm not going to be doing Guys All My Metal Classics tonight, but I will be throwing on a bunch of stuff from Day 1 of Southwest Terror Fest, and I'll let you know about all the goods to this festival. So hang out.
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98 KUPD, you are into the pit. That is the band Hell Macheticos. I think that's right. That is from the one-man band MSW. Horse Butcher back there as well. Compressed Cylinder of Brain Matter. Saw those that band at Northwest Terror Fest. There is a woman, so I didn't say all those guys. She plays a saw in the beginning of it, too. That, like, she literally plays a saw. It's plugged in. It's interesting. And Nixle back there. I've been playing them the past couple of weeks because I heard about them and then completely forgot they were even on this show. That is Never Rise Again. Northwest Terror Fest is actually a really cool festival. I mean, I've been going up there for the past, this is my fourth year now with my buddies, and it's just nice. We go in a day before, we get a little drunken, debauchery, disorderly, and then we kind of do day one where, I mean, at least I'd have a few times gone through it with a slight hangover. But it's cool because nothing really starts until 4:45, so you've got all morning and the day to kind of do what you want to do, see the sights if you want to see it, and go to the Mopop Museum. You can go check out the sound. You can do what you want, and then the festival starts later, which is real nice. Not only that, it's in one location. You got the basement stage and then the upstairs main stage, so you don't have to go anywhere else. It's entry in and out, so you can go get food and drinks and come back still, or just stay there and chill. It's a cool place. This band I saw at the basement stage, and they blew me the hell away. They actually just recently did a split with the other band Nixle, and yeah, I listened to them, but then this just hit me so hard, and I'm like, why have I not known about these guys? They've been around for like more than 10 years already. The band is called Drowth, and this is from their latest split EP with Nixle. This song is called The Outer Church. Drowth, you are into the pit. 98 KUPD.

0: That is Kailessa Crusher. You're into the Pit, 98 KUPD, Northwest Terror Fest. The cool thing they do actually is get bands that have been away for a long time. A guy was real stoked to see Black Breath on the third day. Kailessa just got back together, so they've got them as well. Also, you get to see a lot of bands that normally you wouldn't see, like the band I played beforehand, Pan American Native Front. My buddy heard of them, and I'll claim ignorance. I was like, wait, you know these guys? I don't know who they are, but that song was called Battle of the Wabash. Very cool. Also, they were talking about the Firekeeper Alliance, which has partnered with Fire in the Mountains Festival that's happening in July. So there was a lot of that crossover, too. It was just very cool. I really enjoyed it. So I really appreciate Northwest Terror Fest trying to get a whole bunch of other bands that also just speak to the Pacific Northwest as well. You really get that sound and that feel of all the metal that's in this area. And that was the majority of day one. I mean, it was front to back, a great lineup, almost every single band. So day two, one of my favorite bands, and something that made me extremely happy to see that I waited 10 years to see. So you'll know what that is very soon, and you'll be annoyed by it.
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Triage. You're into the pit, 98 KPD. I'm Marcus Meng. Police State is the name of the song. Wayfarer back there, the Thousand Tomb of Western Promise, kind of like a folksy, Americana, metalish type of outlaw genre, I guess you could say. Triage was awesome. They were playing in the basement. Wayfarer was great too. I don't want to knock them, but Triage was awesome. Great grindcore in the basement, had a huge pit, and then the lead singer got into the pit as well, climbed up on the bar and started singing. It was just a really amazing, energetic show. So they really blew me away. They're out of Texas, I believe. But the band that I was mainly there for the entire time, regardless of who I thought was cool, whether it was Drouth or Triage, I was there for Aranzi Pazuzu. Hands down, these guys from Finland blew me away, and this was the coolest show ever. The energy, the stage production, the lighting, and just how happy I was to finally see him, because I missed him like 7 years ago. I knew about him for like 10 years, so I finally got to see him live for the first time ever, and I got goosebumps talking about it right now. It was such an amazing show. So if you're able to see Aranzi Pazuzu and you like it and not annoyed by it, because I tell people they're very divisive, there's no, oh, they're okay. You love them or hate them. And definitely go travel to see this show. They're amazing. This is Usi Technokratia, one of my favorite songs. And they played this and I was in heaven. You are into the pit, 98 KUPD. And this is my Northwest Terrorfest coverage.

0: 98 KUPD, you are into the pit. I'm Marcus Meng. That was Great Falls and their song Misery Light. Kind of my coverage of Northwest Terror Fest. This is day two. Great Falls, great Seattle band. They are sludgy noise metal, I guess you could say. And then Iron Lung, also out of Seattle. See, like I said, Northwest kind of cultivates the area and all the bands there, which is great. Iron Lung is definitely a bit more hardcore, power violence, grindcore type area. And they were energetic as hell, too. So these are just some of the highlights of some of my favorite bands that I had seen that I had never heard of before. Also, too, I gotta say the venue is really awesome. You've got an upstairs, which sometimes you get relegated to because there's too many people up downstairs, but they have, you know, they've got a bar next door. They've got bars everywhere. They've really got a good setup for the merch booth. And the best part is there's always people selling bacon-wrapped doggos outside. So you can just pop out real quick, get a $9, $10 dog, and pop back in. It is amazing. Don't forget, if you want to go check out Defeated Sanity this Friday over at the Rosetta Room in downtown Mesa, you are able to text the word MOTHER to 97936 for your shot at scoring a pair of tickets to the show. You will be texted if you won on Monday or Tuesday. You must respond. When I get back, I'll be talking about day three from Northwest Terror Fest. And then I do have new music for you eventually. I'm going to throw on new Frozen Soul. Till Lindemann did a remix with Alex Terrible, one of his songs, or one of Till Lindemann's songs, I should say. And then I got the new one from Venom. I don't have enough time. I'll be right back.
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That's the band Innumerable Forms, Blotted Inside, and Worm back there, Necropalace. Day 3 of Northwest Terror Fest. You are into the pit, 98 KUPD. Definitely a bit more of a mixed bag. I've noticed that in the past couple of years, too. Sunday is the genres wildly vary. Then there was also Jordan Day from Panopticon, who was doing kind of a folksy guitar one-man sing-along with a couple of violins. Like I said, the third day varies wildly. Pig Destroyer is going to be playing their entire Prowler of the Yard. My big draw, Black Breath. I love Black Breath. They've been broken up for like 10 years, and they're back together. And Northwest Terrorfest, first show back, they packed the house. This is where I was upset because I wasn't even able to get on the floor because I was spent a little too long in the other room. And I was like, oh, you got to go upstairs. So it kind of sucked because I wasn't in with the crowd, but it was still amazing to see Black Breath finally after 10 years. So I was stoked, and it was the most energetic I think the entire place was. Well, I mean, I thank that with Aranzi Pazuzu, but everyone's just so stoked to see Black Breath back. So I might as well play him because I can't stop talking about him. This is Mother Abyss, Black Breath. You are into the pit, 98 KUPD.

Pig Destroyer, you're into the pit, 98 KUPD. Trojan Horde, name of the song. They did the Prowler in the Yard full front to back, closing down Northwest Terror Fest. Barren Path before that, too, which was really great, cool grindcore from Japan, I believe. The Insufferable Weight is the name of the song. And it was a bit more of a grindcore night, which was awesome. And Pig Destroyer killed it, although it was like 40 minutes. I know they're grindcore, and I know that I'm just expecting an hour. I mean, 40 minutes is like three albums for most grindcore bands. But still, I was like, man, I want a full hour. But it was still a great way to close the night and a great way to close the festival. I had a great time. Met a cool dude in line, chatted with him for the first day and a half, and then fun with my friends and hit up a bunch of our favorite places around town, had some good food. You know, it was just a great festival overall to experience the city. You don't just experience the festival, you experience the city, because it doesn't start until 4:45 and then it ends about midnight, 12:30. So you still have a little bit of night left too. So it's really cool. It does not take over your whole life like some festivals do. Highly recommend it. I think you should go next year. I think everyone should go. But I do want to get to some new music now, because the show's almost over, man. But brand new stuff from Ingested. They have their brand new album out, Denigration. This song is called Merciless Reflection, featuring Peeling Flesh. 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
1: Over the break, my beautiful dog, Bus. 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And Bus does this adorable thing where he giggles and I open my arm up a little. And he gets in the crook of my arm and he puts his head on my shoulder and just starts to nuzzle. So I kind of lean my head down onto him. And he in my ear. He smelled my ear. And then starts to lick my ear. And I allow that. I have no problem with that. And then I hear this. He puked in my ear. Just a little. We're like, ah! And then I laughed. If Toledo came up to me and was like, hey, asshole. I'm like, did you just throw up in my ear? He'd be dead. Seconds. Dua Lipa could do it, but that's it.
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Exodus, Promise You This. Also had the new one from Propane back there before the commercials, Oceans of Blood. And I've got more new stuff. Yes, because it's all new. Because I was talking about North with Terrifist so much, I forgot about all the new stuff I have. New album from Frozen Soul, No Place of Warmth. This song is called Dreadnought, featuring Sanguisuga Bog. 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

98 KUPD. Hopefully you're able to catch him at that sold out show at the Nile Theater this past Saturday, which was yesterday. Heard it was amazing. Hope you made it. Also, Till Lindemann with S. Brent redoing the version with Alex Terrible from Slaughter to Prevail. Don't forget, you can text the word mother to 97936 if you want a shot at scoring a pair of tickets to go see Defeated, Sanity, and Fury and Organectomy over at the Rosetta Room in downtown Mesa this Friday. Good luck to you. You have until midnight tonight. Mother, 97936. Here is the new one from Venom. Kicked Out of Hell. You're Into the Pit. 98 KUPD.

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That is Belphegor, Stigma Diabolicum. You're into the pit. 98 KUPD. I'm Marcus Meng. I am almost out the door. I do have to say I was playing Belphegor because, unfortunately, Bartholomaus Resch was killed in a car accident like 2 days ago. And yeah, he used to do bass and vocals for Belphegor and a few other bands as well. Just taken a little too soon. So Bartholomaus, thank you for sharing your talent. Thank you for just being you. So thank you for your dedication, and we won't let it go to waste, my good man. But I do got to get out of here. Unfortunately, don't forget you can hit me up on Facebook, facebook.com/98KUPD into the pit, or on Instagram, into the pit 98KUPD. And you're able to text the word mother to 97936 for your shot at scoring a pair of tickets to Defeated Sanity this Friday at the Rosetta Room in downtown Mesa. Good luck to you. I will not be here next week because I am now going to Finland for another festival. I told you it's festival season. My soon-to-be wife, Pamela, and I are going to Finland for a week and a half, and we're going to go check out Steel Fest over there just outside of Helsinki. So I'll let you know how that turned out when I get back in 2 weeks, and then if I'm not too relaxed from being in all the saunas and nature over there. So I'm really stoked. So you guys have a good weekend. Have a good night. Hope you had a great Mother's Day. I will catch you guys in 2 weeks. And yeah, I'll be cliche. Going to close out with Danzig. You can guess. You're into the pit. I'll catch you guys next Sunday. Take it easy.

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6: 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A confirmation text validating the entry into the sweepstakes will follow. Each text message sent to or received by a service subscriber of any wireless carrier may incur standard text messaging charges. Unless otherwise indicated, there is a limit of one entry per contest per person and one winner per household. Webcasts are on a delayed basis, which may affect a webcast listener's ability to participate in any contest. Station will not accept collect calls. Station is not responsible for problems accessing the station website and social media pages, problems sending a text, telephone line unavailability, busy signals, operator interference, and technical or atmospheric conditions that disrupt the completion of an entry or phone call. The criteria and process for selecting winners, the number of winners, the specific prizes to be awarded, and the values of prizes will typically be stated on our website. This information may be periodically included in on-air promotions and on our respective social media pages. Unless otherwise stated, winners will be notified by email or phone. Odds of winning will be dependent upon the number of eligible entries received. The winner is responsible for all income taxes due as a result of accepting a prize, and IRS Form 1099 may be submitted to applicable taxing authorities. Unless otherwise stated, each winner must claim the prize in person. The prize must be claimed at the 98K UPD Studios during normal business hours within 30 days from the day the prize is won. Failure to meet this deadline shall be deemed forfeiture of the right to claim the prize. Individuals must be 18 years or older at the time of entry and be legal residents of Arizona to be eligible to participate in 98K UPD contests unless otherwise specified. Winners may only win one prize within a 30-day period. Contest deadlines will be typically stated on the station website and may be periodically included in on-air promotions. By participating in any 98K UPD contest, you agree to fully release and identify Hubbard Radio Phoenix LLC, Hubbard Radio LLC, and any contest sponsors from all liability. 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
8: 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Extreme heat warning today, sunny and 107, clear skies through the evening, overnight low 76, and that's Monday's Valley weather.
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8: 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Extreme heat warning today, sunny and 107, clear skies through the evening, overnight low 76, and that's Monday's Valley weather.
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0: Monday. It's 5:45. My name's John. There's Brady. There's Brett. There's Big Dick Toledo. Happy belated Mother's Day to all you mothers out there. Hope it went well. I hope everybody showed up and did nice things for Mom. I hope Brady's mother is enjoying her chocolate-dipped strawberries.
1: Oh, yeah.
0: Did you get them again?
1: No.
0: Oh, didn't get, what other sexual deviant thing did you buy your mother this year?
1: I just went straight for a Liberator.
0: You just went right at it, yeah. She's single now, so she might as well arch that back. Oh, you brought it up.
1: Yeah, I know.
0: Don't do that
1: no.
0: to me. Don't.
1: I found that funny. Thank you.
0: No, good. Your mom's arch back is hilarious to most people. Others, very sexy. Makes like a reservoir. You know, Brett. We both know. We've drawn it. Anyway, happy belated Mother's Day. I hope all your moms got arch backs this weekend. All of them. Be it alone or on Brady's, you know, 80-year-old lady Liberator. Good Lord. I'm picturing it. It's not all bad, right. Actually. No. It's not bad. Yeah. She looks comfortable. A lot of bone cracking. Anyway, Mother's Day comes and goes. And it's yet another year where
1: she can get her shoulder off. Done.
0: Your mom is?
1: Yeah.
0: Total replacement?
1: Yep.
0: It's not as bad when you're old. That's the funny thing. Really?

0: that'll be the opposite.
1: No, it's the opposite of what you'd think, because...
2: Well, their worry is more of...
1: heart and stuff.
2: Being put under.
1: Yeah, getting knocking around. Yeah, that's the surgery
2: so
1: part.
2: So evidently they can do it now with a lighter...
1: She's not looking to get back into form. She just wants the pain to go away.
2: She wants to golf, continue golf.
1: She will. But the key to that, that's going to be, like, see, for younger people, I know, two shoulder replacements, you want to get back into activity. Hips, too. That's why old people can pop out of bed with a new hip and go, like, I feel great. Because all the pain that led them to the surgery is really all they want to go away. They're not going to try to run again. They're, gonna, you know, they're 80. They're like, just get this pain out of me so I can go to sleep for 17, 18 hours a day. That's the key. So it'll be, it's not. I won't say it is easy. It's just easier. She'll be fine.
2: We got a buddy going through slight complications from hip surgery. Is Brannaman.
1: He got what happened?
2: Just got done a couple weeks ago.
1: What did he do? Infection?
2: I don't know. I don't know the details. He just said just having some complications with this thing. And
1: Brannaman emailed us.
3: I'm laying here with my new hip, Brady. And good talking to you, Brett and Holmberg. And not so much Toledo. Anyway. Says, just wanted to tell you, I've been listening while I'm laying here, laid up, my bad hip. Can't stand concerts anymore. There's just too many goddamn people. And I can't stand Disneyland because of all the sorry-ass gays.
1: That's an actual email we got. I just thought I'd read it as Brennan. A guy named Mike Harvey. Put his name on it. Hates Disneyland. We're doing this Disneyland thing. You know, the final week of it. And if you look at the participation on the app and the website, it's astronomical. How many of you guys...
0: It's all the sorry-ass gays, apparently.
1: Yeah, people are drawn to them sorry-ass gays because this is a beast of a contest. This has outdone sending people to Metallica at the Sphere in Vegas, which was also big. And we're like, that's a big contest. That's like a monster, right? And we're like, these are pretty good numbers. We actually are gaining, like people are sticking around, too. So what? Nice job, boys. Whatever we're doing on the app, they're, like, signing up and staying, which our executives have screwed up so bad it doesn't count towards anything. But still, they think it does, but it doesn't.
2: Power of Disney.
1: You're listening on headphones. We don't get any credit for anything. But we still love that you're doing it. I don't care anymore about that because I'm bark till I'm blue in the face. They don't understand what they're doing. I'm talking to idiots. So... We got this Disney thing going on. I looked at the numbers with Larry before he left for the Excellent Adventure. Talked to him again over the weekend. And I'm like, he's like, it's just not, it's unbelievable. Then you get emails like this. Can't stand concerts, too many people. And noise. Concerts are too noisy.
2: What?
1: That's the whole point. I can't stand Disneyland because of all those sorry-ass gays, Mike Harvey. Yeah.
2: Oh, I'd love to see him walk around the park.
1: Disney?
2: Jesus.
3: Oh, look at all this. These guys just butt all day long in their goofy shirts. And look
2: probably
3: at
2: probably walking with his son holding his hat.
1: Got his little stupid.
2: Got on top of his hat.
3: What? You get your name embroidered on the back. Do you want homo or
4: Just Riley, Dad. Just my name. I just go with that.
3: All right. Starts with an F and ends with a T. It's Riley. You know what to do. You homos.
2: We're not getting on that ride. Too many fruitcakes.
3: Oh, look, it's Mickey. Hey, good. Don't touch him. He's got hantavirus. He's a rat.
5: There goes Tinkerbell again.
3: Yeah, well, big surprise. It's a boy. It's a lady boy. It's like being in Thailand over here.
2: Every one of the mascots going by there. Bet you there's a gay inside.
3: Don't touch.
2: Dying to touch.
3: Don't touch Pluto's tail. That thing's up the ass of Goofy on a rag back there. Those homos won't stop. Matterhorn. Yeah. Horn, you know what that's, they're talking about, dicks.
2: Don't eat the food.
1: Mike Harvey,
2: you're turn gay.
1: Little fire. Those churros, yeah. Oh, yeah. Nothing makes a kid look more masculine than shoving a cylindrical tube down his throat covered in sugar. Man.
3: Almost.
5: Matterhorn, they should have called it Mudhorn.
3: The Mudhorn, that's how it translates, Brad. I'm Mike Harvey, and you're all homosexuals.
2: Just miserable the whole time.
3: Disneyland for free? Oh, yeah, that's what I want. AIDS for no cost.
1: Thanks for chiming in, Mike. It's always great to check your emails and see one of those. That's fun. And then at 6 o'clock, we'll give. Oh man, you're going to hate the first word, Mike Harvey. It's Cinderella. So at 6 o'clock, no. Oh boy, that one.
2: You know, here we go.
1: And you know, I'm just going to jump over on Mike's side for a second. Disney started gaining prominence in the 1950s. Since we kind of got a lot of Disney in our lives, a huge uptick in the homosexual population. I'm just saying. Fantasia might have been what did it.
3: That's right. That Mickey's running around with no pants on. Next thing you know, everybody's licking each other's butts.
1: Thank you, Mike. What an uplifting moment. I'm sure your conversation at Mother's Day table was fun.
0: From the happiest place on earth.
1: Yeah, the happiest place. Well, the gayest place on earth. Same word.
0: The gay old time.
1: He hates Disney. Back in my day, Disneyland was like 10 dudes with a saw, and they would just do lumberjack stuff with giant pants on, and then they'd make love to women in front of the kids. That's what they'd do.
2: It's a small turd.
1: Yeah, that kind of stuff was fun. Now it's, it's testing the turds for disease. And what is that ribbon? Do that kid's covered? Oh, Jesus Christ, there's priests. And it's just gay. Last thing I think of when I think of Disneyland is gay. A little fruity. You know, because it's lighthearted. And the fruits love that. But gay and happy. Look, I got gay neighbors. They're pretty happy people. And they have parties and stuff. And they seem really happy.
2: Well, ever since they took a hard stand on their, delivering the message, their agenda with Brave and
1: cartoons. That's what the Disney did. That was them. This is how happy it is to be gay. I had to put the top back on my Bronco Friday night. Now, taking it off is not hard. Because you can sit inside and kind of forklift it out from the back. And the back end of the thing is a big window, so that's where the heavy is. So you get it kind of balanced off the back end. You get under the thing, and you can kind of have it above your head and lift it and then kind of ease it down. You got to be able to do a good squat, though, I'll tell you that, because you're not just, it'll fall. So you get the good balance. And I did that part by myself.
2: You're doing solo, okay.
1: Yeah. So then I'm like, I got to put this thing back on. It's 150 outside. So I go and I forklift again from the middle part in a minute, and I'm like, I'm not going to be able to get this over my head from this position to get it high enough because I'm facing the wrong way.
3: Like the gate.
0: Yeah, I was just going to say.
1: So I get it. I'm like, I can't. So I text Michael and Troy next door. And I said,
0: The gays.
1: And I said, hopefully one of you or both of you have your pants on right now. But if you'd be interested in helping a young boy lift something heavy, I could use a hand. First thing. Ooh. Didn't even respond. That's all I got. A bunch of O's.
0: Young boy.
1: I said young boy, and I threw him. And then, instead of saying, what do you need, or can I help, or what's going on, send a picture of the boy. Troy and I want to see it. They're like, that's awesome. Could you imagine you and your wife are sitting in the house and your neighbor says, hey, me and this girl are trying to lift some stuff here. We could use a hand. And you said, honey, next door there's some young girls trying to lift some stuff. What do you say? And she's like, ooh, text back and get pictures of the girl. Never happens in a heterosexual relationship. Homosexual relationship, those two are like, we're going to f*** somebody new tonight.
3: What?
1: They didn't know. They didn't come over
0: or
1: either.
0: Or care.
1: They were like, this is great. It's their Disney. But pretty amazing. But I got it back on there without the gays' help. They were not at home.
2: You turned yourself around?
1: No, I called another friend. I called another man. My buddy Chris showed up. He lives down the road. I'm like, hey, Chris. The gays aren't home, or they are, and they misinterpreted the F out of my email. So.
0: Just send a picture of Chris when he got there.
1: No, too gray. Chris decided to go gray on the goatee, so they're not going to come over there and nail Burl Ives. They wanted a boy. I mean, it's the same. Do it again. You and Mathai are sitting at home, and your neighbors are like, hey, a middle-aged woman and I are doing stuff. You guys want to come over? And like, oh. You have to throw in that young comment. Everybody, the gays get excited. Send it. So I just went on, and then now it's in my phone. Filthy gay porn. And then I took a picture of two dudes just hammering it out, sent it over to him. And then Michael just said, what site was that from? He didn't care that I'd done it. He just wanted to know where I got the picture. It got him. Which was great. Here, I'll share it with you. I can't put this on the internet. Hope that's a different Michael. Yeah, I just said, here's a picture. This is all. I said, we're getting it.
2: Nice.
1: I just sent that over to him, which is two dudes in a cowboy position.
0: They didn't come running over?
1: No, I think they realized. I mean, No, they didn't come.
2: They photoshopped.
1: Running over.
0: Yeah, okay.
1: They probably got that framed over at the printing press. Anyway. And Brady, I want to say, your people have struck a major blow to America, and I want to say congratulations. I didn't even know this war was going on. Did you, Brett? 420,000 peach trees destroyed because Brady's people have finally done what they've been working on, and look out, Dole. Del Monte is pretty much out of business. I didn't know that. A blow to the fruits and veg. Brady's people
2: have... like 100 years old. Put a report on this?
1: Del Monte is out of business, pretty much. I mean, they got a little sliver of life left, but they're basically Spirit Airlines of the fruit world. And they just torched 420,000 fruit trees.
2: If we can't have it, nobody can.
1: Yeah, that's kind of what I said. It's like, so we don't need it anymore at all? Well, if Del Monte's like, look, America, look around. You win. No, you don't like peaches anymore. I get it. Killed all the trees.
2: I had some sliced peaches over the weekend.
1: Yeah, but they were drizzled in cream and all sorts of...
2: No.
1: You didn't eat that straight.
0: It was in a peach cobbler.
1: Sugar.
0: Peach cobbler.
1: There you go.
2: In a natural syrup.
1: Yeah.
2: Not
1: the dirty sugar syrup that's in
2: no,
1: the can.
2: No, fruit...
1: you added.
2: Syrup. No, I made sure it was all natural peach.
1: Mm-hmm. Did you add it?
2: No.
1: It was just stuff
2: in the can.
1: Yeah, that goo in the can.
2: No, I made sure I didn't get the syrup part.
1: That's what you just said.
2: They call it, no, they say it's in a...
1: who's they?
2: Citrus, the label on it. I'll pull it in for you. So.
1: I'm not interested in your cruddy sugar peaches.
2: Spring water and...
1: So you just had a bowl of peaches out of the sugar can?
2: Can, right out of the can.
1: Yeah, the sugar can. No. That's citrus is incredibly sugary.
2: Yeah.
1: Yeah, the syrup that it sits in is the sugar.
2: I made sure I didn't get the sugar syrup.
1: Didn't you say you drizzled it on it?
2: No.
1: Well, that's what I said. What'd you drizzle
2: on? You open the can, and it's just in natural water, basically.
1: Brett's going to poop. He's got the mud butt. He's starting to get a little mud butt. Either way, congratulations.
0: Yes or not.
1: I didn't even know Del Monte was struggling.
0: Del Monte was still around.
1: Because they're just always around. Yeah. Not anymore. Brady's people have won the battle and have fought back Del Monte's attempts. And now
2: the people at Dole celebrate.
1: Yeah. Oh, Dole. Well, Dole's... They can celebrate all they want. They're next. And then Hostess celebrated. That's who celebrated. They looked around and said, that's one less snack for America. Enjoy a little Debbie. Yeah. Now we're not winning the go get them fruits battle.
2: Ooh.
1: And then, of course, we're 6 o'clock, everybody. Cinderella for a gay Disney is what that guy Mike is mad at it all. The happiest place on earth. Cinderella is your 6 o'clock word as the final week of your Disney fun begins. And then we name a winner on Friday for the grand prize. But everybody's getting tickets. Each and every day, somebody gets a ticket. Yeah. Now, I guess it would be considered a little bit feminine if you were just to go to a dude's house and he had Disney characters all over his walls.
2: Oh, yeah.
1: You'd start questioning that. But it doesn't make the actual park.
2: What if he had a collection of the Disney princesses?
1: Yeah, no, that's pretty good. That's super duper.
0: I've never been to any of my friends' houses that have that.
1: That's super. I've never been to a...
0: your choice, actually.
1: Yeah.
0: You're choosing your friends.
1: Yeah, I've been to gay guys' houses, and I don't think I see a ton of Disney princesses. The only one I ever did, the girl I used to be on the radio with at The Zone had an infatuation with Disney stuff. And she would find, she'd go to these Disney... I don't know what they were. Like, they were conventions, I guess, but kind of not. They were small. And they would sell little, chunks of animation, like an arm.
2: The lithographs.
1: Yeah, those things, yeah.
2: And she Ronnie's would, cousin.
1: She'd put them all over her walls.
2: They had them in their kitchen.
1: In huge
2: they're
1: frames.
2: They're expensive.
1: These weren't.
2: Oh.
1: This was like, you know.
2: They dropped
1: some are.
2: The original lithographs
1: these
2: are
1: were,
2: what you're paying for.
1: But they're of crap characters. It's not like you're getting Mickey's hand.
2: You got Jiminy Cricket.
1: Yeah, well, and that's still pretty high on the list. She was doing, extras, people drawn in the background, this is one of the worms from nobody cares. But she'd put them in these giant 12x12 frames, and kind of the whole house.
2: Yeah.
1: And then one of the spare bedrooms was all Disney stuff. And her husband Troy.
0: I was gonna say, how single was she?
1: No, she had two kids, and Troy just allowed it. They're divorced now.
0: Oh, there
1: because
0: you go.
1: Yeah,
0: there you go.
1: Because Troy couldn't take it anymore.
2: One of a thousand Steamboat Willie.
1: She had the word Disney painted on her hallway wall, like the one with the star and the big D, and not the big D like that. You know what I mean?
2: There still are houses.
1: Weird. There are houses, Brady.
2: That have that.
1: Oh, okay.
2: That have that Disney on it. Wait, Live, Laugh, are? Love, and Disney.
1: I've only seen one in my life. I don't know that there's a lot of people with a Disney D in their hallway. Okay, Mike might be right about that. But Cinderella is the word to get you to go over to that park, and I don't care. Gay, straight, or otherwise, that's a pretty awesome place. I don't identify Disney as having a gender or an agenda or wanting me. I don't think Disney watches me walk away and goes, yeah. Never know. I do think, though, we're in trouble because I don't know if you guys are paying attention to that hantavirus thing. But they just flew those people off that boat from the Canary Islands, dropped them off in Nebraska, and three or four of them have the hantavirus. And I saw in the news yesterday that they started talking about this is different than the old hantavirus. Because some doctors are like, you got to, like, be around a bunch of rat poop for this.
0: It's like the new and improved version, or what?
1: It's the new one that they said now can transmit from people to people. So they've got a vaccine out. And oh, boy. I don't know about you.
2: Talk to somebody about the big pharma.
1: Yeah, well, it's
2: vaccines for everything.
1: Enough fear and money. Enough division for everybody. And I know for a fact that we failed the test of coronavirus. As a group, we did not unite ourselves or kindly give grace to people who had different thoughts. Very quickly, two camps developed when COVID was on. And I've always thought that COVID was, A, it was two things could be true at once. It was real, and then it was used as a test against us to see how we cooperate as a mass, as a group. And I thought, okay, this is very real. It's not gonna be that awful if we let it fly. It's going to kill some people. But also, let's see how they behave in the face of this massive, pandemic. And we failed that test in a big way. We started okay. Like, let's just try. And then, rightfully so, people had questions about everything. And then we started acting like idiots. Now, it all comes to an end. But what I think we all learned was, try that again, and we're not going to be as cooperative as we were the first time. And we weren't that cooperative the first time.
2: I ain't taking that.
1: So when something real shows up, oh, no.
2: I'll take my chance.
1: We're going to start shooting at each other next time. We did not, and especially because, some people are going to be fearful. So work's going to say, well, we're going to need you to get that vaccine again. And, oh, Katie, bar the door on that one. Because if they do that again, I don't think anybody's going to be real quick to go, well, I'll just do it for work. Like I did. I took the vaccine. I'm like, I'm not even sure what this is, but I can't sit and complain about things in my body. Not like that. You know what I mean? It's Monday. I'm struggling.
0: Engaged
1: but I pour Coke Zero and Diet Dr. Pepper down my gullet like there's no tomorrow, and I have no idea what's in it. So for me to act, for fat America to sit back and act like, I treat this thing like a temple. That's a, I just took it because I didn't want to hassle the boss. We had a corporate thing, said, you got to do the vaccine, or you got to run, screw it, I'll do it, just get off my back. I don't know that I'd do that again. If they put that mandate out, I think everybody'd
2: start
1: suing.
2: Hard not to question.
1: Yeah. Almost positive of it. So, it could be trouble. And we got the hantavirus, which I'm not afraid of at all, because even the one doctor that said it can go person to person, like, you got to get real close. Like, you basically have to be, it's almost an STD, this hantavirus. You almost have to, like, start smooching someone with hantavirus. And I think Brett's got it right now. The last thing he wants to do is make out with you.
0: Yeah.
1: Because
0: his
1: tummy is in knots.
0: Oh, yeah.
1: So, I think people with hantavirus aren't exactly walking around horny or looking to socialize. I think they're feeling pretty bad, so they're dropped out. But I don't think we're going to do too well if they start saying, well, it's pretty big. I don't think it will be either. There's one boat in the whole world and only three or four people died because they had a disease and they were all trapped together. That's going to happen.
0: Not selling me on cruises anytime soon.
2: It is a tough sell.
1: It's a tough one. Mainly because I've always said it's like if the Excalibur could float, that's a cruise. You got a bunch of people there on $29 rooms, and then like a very small amount that are there with the resort. Like they've got the nice suites and stuff.
0: But the
1: rest of
0: them are still in the bottom, like in the Titanic.
2: You're still in the same place.
1: You're in the same boat. So you're basically taking a vacation with somebody with like $140 who's trying to make it, and their family. And their family's dirt poor. You're taking a vacation with a bunch of poor people, and you can't leave. horrible. That's why you don't stay. Like it's,
2: this one girl I knew, she just, it is a floating RV.
0: There you go.
1: 80% of it is. And then they've got that really nice section. It's Snowpiercer. It's you basically like the tiers and levels. And then you go by a few dirty people who are like, I'm surprised there aren't people with signs that say, hungry, need food before next stop. Yeah. It's, see, right off the bat, see how mad people are? Only gay cucks like Justin will get that haunted jab. The government is trying to control you. Don't do it. Already. You know. It's not even a real thing yet. And people are like, nope, you're a f- if you do it. Justin, the only one.
2: You know, the only thing that's kind of disheartening about that, and but that's the way it is, it's always worked that way, is there's 15 companies out there trying to get their virus in first, their vaccine.
1: Yeah.
2: Battling. That's big money.
1: Here's the other thing, though. It's Chicken Little. Like them telling us, oh, we got a vaccine for this, we got that. Oh, yeah. We're not doing those anymore. And we're pretty mad at you for the last one because we weren't sure what happened. We're still not sure what's going on. And everybody's upset. One of the, you know, all medical science is not bad, right? So what if they come up with something great?
2: Discover something else
1: saying, we got this vaccine for cancer now. We won't even take it. Like, yeah. But what if it's a real good one?
2: That's all right, but ours is better.
1: No, even still, not even talking about the business end. What if they invent something amazing? We're going to be so skeptical from all the times they did try to do what you're saying, which is sell us something. And they come up with, like, the polio vaccine was a pretty good one.
2: It's a nice thought, John.
1: There are people now who hate the polio vaccine because they think it was a...
2: It didn't work.
1: Well, it worked, but they thought it was a controlling thing. It gets you used to saying, we're here for you, and we'll give you drugs. So, good luck. Hantavirus will be... They'll try to make money off of it. One of these days, something real is going to come along. Some real good doctor's going to be like, I fixed it, and we won't trust it, and we'll all die from it. Like,
2: yeah, you.
1: You're just trying to make money. And the guy's like, seriously? It's awesome. I fixed it. Says Hanta in Hebrew means joke or BS. You're a smart guy. Put it together, Jewberg.
0: Did look it up. It says it means nonsense, a lie, a scam, or full of crap.
1: Is that right?
0: Yes. I looked it up because I was
1: Yiddish or
0: it just says in Hebrew. It's Hebrew slang.
1: Yeah.
0: Hanta, H-A-N-T.
1: Hanta.
0: Yeah.
1: The Hanta virus to the Jews means BS virus. Look no further than my people to tell the truth.
0: Because I was just thinking that guy's just making it up. And I'm like, oh, he's right. Carlos Lopez.
1: Carlos knows his Hebrew.
0: I think that's why I double-checked it, actually.
1: If I'm like, hey, I need a translator for Hebrew, and I hear, oh, right here, Holmes. I'm like, that's my guy. Carlos, follow me. I need somebody who's going to help me out in this Hebrew debate.
6: No problem. The Jew on the right is talking about jokes.
1: Oh, thank you. Yeah, how about that? Yeah. It's pronounced Shanta. Nonsense, lie, scam, fraud, something entirely fake, yeah. Often used to dismiss a story. A usage used to say that a statement is fraudulent is like a TikTok post. Ah, that's Shanta. Okay. Thanks, Carlos.
0: Learning something about your people every day. Look at that.
6: I was at this weekend, I was at the synagogue hanging with my people. Shalom, player. With my little shorty.
1: Do Mexicans ever, like, switch to Jew? I don't think so.
6: Shalom.
1: You see one just walking around with a little hat on?
6: No, I found Judaism, player.
0: It says yarmulke in Old English.
1: I don't think
0: stuff
1: they even have synagogues in Mexico. It'd be a waste of time.
0: Well, no, isn't their president?
1: That is true. They have a Jewish president. Yeah.
2: They got some shuls there.
1: That's right. But I think she was born Jewish. I don't think a dude in South Central.
6: You know, since I found the teachings of the Jew.
1: I don't think I've ever... I want that accent to try to sell me being Jewish.
6: No, no, player, no. Yahweh. You have to listen to the teachings of Yahweh.
0: Wait a minute, isn't
2: Rabbi Dominguez.
1: The first one? Wait, who?
6: No, it's God. It's different. It's no Jesus. He's not divine. The Old Testament, that's the theme, player.
1: Sort of, I guess. It's, for some reason, it's making a lot of sense with your accent.
6: Shalom, that's Shanta.
1: Thanks, Carlos. More Mexican Jews, please.
6: Like real, like,
1: with the lokes, the bandana, I want that. The bandana with PAX hanging down the side. That's what I like.
0: The kosher tamales and, oh, man.
6: You know, I start my day with bagels every day, Blair.
2: No pork, Blair.
6: No, no pork. No, man. We're going to get out there and do it right.
2: Save your money.
0: Burritos and lox, Holmes. What you talking about?
6: You got to save your money. I'm not paying for that.
1: I just want that accent. Carlos, come down here. Please, for God's sakes. I'm going to do that. And also, I saw medically that a doctor this weekend fixed a patient's irregular heartbeat, and they're wondering if this is just as simple as it gets. Dude had a pretty bad palpitation going on. Goes to the hospital, and the doctor's like, I don't know what's going on. He was 29 years old is all, so they're like, this is not good. So they tried to slow it down. They have the basics, but they wanted to make sure that he wasn't doing something else, because 29 is pretty strange to have something with your heart going, right? So they're like, lack of sleep. He's maybe overdosed on caffeine, alcohol. I asked him all the questions. He's like, no. Fluttering, flip-flopping heart, pounding sensations. And he's like, this is bad. So it was an arrhythmia. And before the standard procedures to restore the affected heartbeat, the doctor did a check because he thought maybe his inner, his body was in turmoil, so a gastrointestinal bleeding or something. So he did a digital rectal exam. And so he basically fingered the dude, and his heart started working again.
0: Don't you start that. You're going to have dudes dying of heart attacks like crazy if the first thing they
1: is dry rape you into your heartbeat getting back to normal.
7: Yeah, ambulance is going to be at Michael and Troy's house every other day.
0: I think I'm having a fluttery. Again,
7: guys.
1: Oh, Troy, immediately call an ambulance. I think my heart is...
0: Oh, Christ, these guys again. What do you need?
2: The doctors know better. They're like, nope, that won't jumpstart him.
1: Oh,
0: just back here, I think it's... That's the stuff.
1: There it is. I feel better. Oh, no, it's happening.
0: Oh, there you go.
1: You dry finger me, and my heart starts beating normal again.
2: Finger's not enough. Then it gets out of hand.
1: Yeah, the next thing you know, you need a doctor with bigger fingers, and then, you know...
2: Friday fisting.
1: Now you got a banana.
0: Then,
1: you
0: had that.
1: You know. Like a baseball bat. It's just going to keep getting worse and worse. My heart. Oh. This is not a medical procedure. Let's not normalize that.
2: Yeah, he got a fist maker put in.
1: We find out, you know, thousands of years after people show up, we find out that just a good dry fingering will pretty much knock your body back in order. It's like the Control-Alt-Delete of your body keyboard.
2: Drug-free.
1: Do not finger me. As a let's see if this works operation. I don't know. I'd rather just take the medicine. Fix my fluttering heartbeat. You'll know if I have gastrointestinal bleeding soon enough when my pants fill like a 12-year-old girl who's having her first flower month. I'll go home, have a red velvet cake, and we'll throw a party that I've got my flower. But do not start thinking if we finger them, maybe it's better. If you guys are out of those, if medical science is down to that as their last idea, shut her down.
2: It also stops nervous breakdowns.
1: Yeah. How come women never get fingered? You know, is that an answer you'd ever give a lady? Maybe if I just fingered your butt, you'd feel better.
2: Shut up, you idiot.
1: But we...
0: It's for health.
1: Yeah, no, I just read it. It's in the New England Medical Journal. Cures anxiety.
2: No, it doesn't. You're an idiot.
1: All right. You're going to die. I was going to make love to your bottom, but I guess you'd rather have a busted ticker.
2: They kind of had that back in the day, like Kellogg's health awareness thing, that Road to Wellville. Do you remember that movie?
1: Well, that was about masturbating.
2: I know. And the treatment for helping, you know, anxiety and all that stuff was the doctor going down there and...
1: Yeah, playing around with you. And there's truth to that, I found that out when PlayStation 2's Madden, like 96 through 2007, that game used to cheat so bad that I'd get frustrated to the point where I'd have to go rub one out to just calm my nerves. That works. That actually absolutely works.
0: Maybe Father Dale was doing it for medical reasons. You know, I mean, might want to thank
2: him. He had good intentions.
0: Best of intentions.
1: Yeah, maybe so, Brett. Maybe he's like,
6: come here, young William. You look a little uptight.
1: Oh, yes.
6: Well, my heart's beating at a better level now. How about you?
1: Yep.
4: gonna be fine, right, Father Dale?
6: Uh-oh, looks like somebody's feeling a little anxious again. There you go.
4: Okay.
6: Tell me of your sins.
4: Well, I like to masturbate, but I like thinking of my friend Christina.
1: Oh.
6: Tell me more.
1: Yeah, maybe Father Dale was just trying to calm some nervous kids.
0: I mean, maybe he was a trendsetter.
1: Don't make this a regular, you know, last resort. Dry fingering me to get my heart back to normal ain't a medical procedure. I'll do that at home. You stick your finger in his ass? Maybe that'll fix it. If your doctors are saying that to each other, they don't have it. What's with all the school if that's your option? 7 years to finger me? Come on. I understand his heart's palpitating. There's only one way to fix that. Brett's got a stomachache today. Maybe you got a gastrointestinal issue.
0: I'll deal with it. I'm not taking a
1: see, this is what
0: right
1: I'm
0: now
1: talking about.
0: I'm not going to see Father Dale on his finger.
1: Guys will die of basic stuff if dry fingering is a solution.
0: At least tickle it. Spit on it. Do something. But they're not dry. Come on. They're not doing it.
1: If we're doing this, let's do it like adults. Spit on it and tickle me. If I don't hear a doctor move that mask and go, sorry, I'm going to fix your heart. What? How big is your finger? Watch this. Tickle, tickle. Ow! Hey, I feel better. I think the guy on the table's like, is that better? Yeah, I'm good. I'm leaving. Hey, we fixed it. Went to the doctor. My heart was killing me. He fingered me, so I just left. He thinks I'm better. The EKG says you're actually having more rapid heart problem than you did before. You know, I'm just excited about how healthy I am. I'm leaving.
0: John, I think he just invented the gay porn version of getting stuck in the dryer.
1: Fingering me in the butt is not a medical procedure. I've said it for years. There's comedians who have stolen that from me. 25 years, I'm like, even when I, in the zone, I remember telling Stephanie, I'm like, I'm not getting fingered by a doctor. There's got to be, with all the medical advancements, we've been to the moon, evidently. You can't come up with anything better than shoving your finger in my ass for a few seconds. There's ways around that. I got to get in there. No, you don't. That's a power trip. You're not going to Jim Henson me, buddy. I know. It saves lives. But come on. There's ultrasounds.
2: Yeah, now they're talking about total body scans. Like everything.
1: No, you're not fingering me. There's LIDAR. There's Waymo, for Christ's sake. You can't come up with something that looks inside me easier than your finger? Just, I'm going to take a chance here. It feels a little swollen. We're going to have to go back in there again Monday. You're not going in there again. You don't find it the first time, we ain't looking twice.
2: What's the Farmer's Almanac say about this?
1: Yeah. If you finger them in the bottom and give them some of that peach sugar. Yeah, that's an old-timey thing. You know, 100 years from now, kids will be like, do you know how they used to fix your grandfather's anus? Like when he had problems back there?
4: Did they use the bots, the little microbots?
1: No, they didn't have those yet. They just fingered each other.
4: What? Jesus!
1: It's like leeches when we hear that used to leech people. That's what's going to be with the whole fingering situation. We're living in the heart of it. I wonder who the first doctor was to be like, I need to reach around there, feel something. What do you mean? Well, there's this little almond-shaped thing that lives in your butt. In my ass? Yeah, it's up your ass, and I have to finger it. And
2: we were working with some cadavers.
1: Yeah, and we found it, and if it's a little bit swollen, I have to finger you like once a week for the rest of your life. Well, I think I'd rather die, Doc. Well, let's give it a run. What do you say? All right, you're the doctor. Do the leeches still work? No, the leeches have never worked. We're going to peel those off, and I'm going to finger you. Okay. I guess that seems okay. But this will be a thing in probably in the next 10 years. We're like, Jesus.
0: No more fingering?
1: It shouldn't be now.
0: Well, I agree.
1: I talk to doctors now. It's just the easiest way. No, it's easier for you. You don't have to break out any machines.
0: Just the Vaseline in the glove.
1: Yeah. I don't need that.
2: Poop in the box is close.
1: Poop in the box. In the disclaimer says, this kind of works. Not for people with the cancer itself. This is like we might find something. The blood test is a better thing. You don't need that. You can look inside me. But then we got to fire up the machine. That's just more money for you. You get charged for that, by the way. A digital exam. And then tubes and all that. You
0: can
1: look in
0: me. But I got insurance. I pay for it.
1: You can look in me without all that. You can do it, Doc. Jackass. Anyway. But it fixed his heartbeat. So if that gets into the medical journals, then they're like, well, you got a young man who's complaining of heart pain, and try this. Finger him real quick.
2: Pure shock got him.
1: Yeah, that'll Shazam. It's the Shazam medical troop. Shazam! What'd you do back there? How's your heart? I'm better.
2: Hey,
1: I'm better.
2: That worked.
1: I never want that again, so I'm better.
2: It's like curing hiccups.
1: It's like when, yeah, it scares you into thinking, oh, your heart's like, Jesus.
7: Put a pair of jumper cables on. Oh. You'll be fine.
1: It's like when you get caught smoking, you're a kid, and your mom makes you finish the cigarette. It's like, I never want to do this again. It's basically what your heart says. Sorry about that. I was misbehaving for a little bit, and then we got fingered dry. Yeah. Dr. Fingers. It's 6:22. Good morning, everybody. Cinderella is the 6 a.m. word for Disney. The happiest or slash gayest, according to Mike Harvey, place on earth. Let's get ourselves a wake-up song, and we'll scream it together. It's 98 KUPD. 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
3: 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Extreme heat warning today, sunny and 107, clear skies through the evening, overnight low 76, and that's Monday's Valley weather.
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0: Thank you, AI TJ Band. Thomas James, there you're getting it done. 6 o'clock word is Cinderella. If you want to go to Disney, that's how you get that done. In the 6 o'clock hour, you throw that word out there, and you guys could very possibly be winning passes to Disneyland. Starting, well, today you can get them, and then you get that major super grand prize at the end. Well, I guess we're done on Friday at 10 o'clock at night. Is that how that works?
1: Yeah, I believe so.
0: Yep, Friday night at 9 p.m., the word will be Coco. I'll give it out real early. And that'll be the last one. And then Monday, I guess, we'll probably draw for a winner for the grand prize. Good summer trip there. Giving that away is awesome. So, Cinderella is the word for 6 o'clock this morning. Hop on that deal right there. Talking about the vaccines, Scott Haines has a great solution. Says all those people that screamed and yelled they'd never put a vaccine in their body and never going to do that. You're not talking. Ozempic goes flying into 80% of us, so just throw a vaccine in that and everyone will take it. Tell them that it'll help them lose weight or, you know, magically make them their skin better. And they'll be jamming that needle in their side, no problem. For sure. Here's another thing that makes me say, I'm never going to listen to anybody complain about gas prices again. There's a, there's some, you know that look-smaxing thing that everybody's talking about now? That kid that was clavicular that smashed his jawline with a hammer and broke it and then tried to reshape it and it worked? Like he gave himself a better jawline. It's look-smaxing. So you're trying to do all this stuff to, you know, it's more than just taking care of your skin and your, you know, hair and stuff. Like, you're actually doing physical damage to fix some stuff. There's a new thing called ball maxing.
1: Oh, no.
0: That's right, Brett. It's an electrifying, addictive, euphoric, transcendental move in men's pursuit of having bigger balls. I have never once, ever in my life, heard a woman say,

0: say.
1: His penis was okay, but his balls.
0: They're gross. They're disgusting. They look like the outside of a coconut. And only the coconut's worse. I'd rather eat somebody's balls than coconut. But still, a ball maxing is all about going for the biggest balls possible. And it is here. Men's Health Magazine says there's people who have been wrapped up in the pursuit of larger balls for many years. A 57-year-old man named Marcus did the interview. And you're 57. You're just now coming to grips with your balls. They are what they are.
1: He's got to be about 5'2".
0: Nobody goes searches big balls on porn. It's such a small group, and they're freaks. Says, by his own measurements, his scrotum is no bigger than a mango. That's good. You're fine. That's good.
2: You want much?
0: Or now bigger than a mango. I'm sorry. He's managed to grow it to that size.
1: Oh,
0: injecting,
1: so like,
0: yeah, that's
1: the, say,
0: it's
1: man.
0: A mango. That mango's good. It's injecting surgical lubricant called Surgilube. He's learned a few things along the way.
1: He just pumps his sack up.
0: No, it's his balls. He's putting them in his balls, growing his balls. He said, I'm astonished at how flexible testicles are. They just expand. Yeah, you're shoving stuff in there. Everything does that. He says, fascinating. Not only are there some out there doing that, Men's Health says he's not alone. Subreddit has a thing called saline inflation. That's 8,700 people that have done it.
2: Inflation for your balls?
0: Yep. Yeah, and they're sharing their ball maxing journeys with one another. A guy who's 31 says, nothing really matches how great it is until you do it. You have to talk yourself into doing it, find the time, get everything prepped, and then sit there from anywhere from 30 minutes to an hour while it takes effect. There's a burning sensation. Yeah. I'm out.
1: So worth it, man.
0: It's apparently part of the whole experience, and described as, again, electrifying, addictive, euphoric, and transcendental. It's trying to prop your balls up for what reason is unknown. And that's what I need, a reason. My balls are fine. I don't know a guy. Dudes don't even tease each other. Dude's nuts. You got one of them little girls who don't, you know, when girls break up with a guy, it's like, you got a little set of balls. Yeah. The guy's like, what, my balls? Who cares? They're a nuisance more than
1: anything
0: else. You
1: ever been racked before?
0: Oh, my God.
1: No need to enlarge that target.
0: Yes. Less balls. Is there something I can shoot in there to make them kind of numb but still get the job done? Anything but bigger balls. And take this from a guy who's got too much scrotum, because I got way too much. I watched my friend Mark was out of town, so I was at his house watching his dogs a lot this weekend. And they've got a kind of a powder bathroom. And I sit to pee because I don't want to make a mess at someone else's house especially. So I'm peeing. And man, oh man, I've never, that toilet water, I was in 4 inches. I was hanging down. I got way too much scrotum. Now, what I have is room to expand. My balls could get bigger and live in that. It's a 55,000 square foot house for two people. It's way too much scrotum. The last thing I want is more balls.
1: You could be that guy that is just sitting on a sack. That picture, you ever see that?
2: Everybody's done that.
0: The hippity hop?
1: The guy with a giant bag.
0: Yeah, I sat on my balls the other day. I thought I was going to die.
2: Oh, yeah. There's nothing worse than that. Yeah.
0: Oh. And, I mean, they were way under there, too. It was horrible. So ball maxing is a thing. And what's going to happen next, prediction, beautiful women will suddenly start talking about, and it'll be AI women on your Instagram feed, talking about how a man's testicles...
1: Secretly,
0: women have always loved a man with big nuts. And that is going to turn into a massive plastic surgery, money-making machine. Especially young people. And then dudes will go on, you know, with huge nuts. Look at this. And then some supermodel will be with them just juggling those things.
1: What was that movie where they had the... It was exactly that. They're showing, just displaying this giant bag like they're in the...
0: What movies are you watching?
1: They were making fun of the factor. Might have been Borat or something like that.
0: I think we all saw that. Do you remember this?
2: Tell us more about it. I kind ball of movie. Block big balls out of my... I don't know. I don't remember that one.
1: Was it Robin Hood Men in Tights?
0: You're the one telling the story. You got to stop that.
1: A couple times where they make
2: I don't want to Google it, but...
0: I'm not Googling it. What movie is Brady talking about is as far as I'll Google. You can't bring up stuff you don't know and then tell us what it is. We don't know. You're the one watching all the ball movies.
1: Sorry, I had a flashback.
0: To giant balls? Uh-oh.
1: Yeah, no, like men in tights.
0: Is Bread playing in the background? This could have been a concert experience and not a movie at all. Did you Google it? Don't do it. Now we got to research Brady's
2: I'm trying.
0: Yeah. And Mike makes a good point. Doesn't making your balls bigger make your wiener look smaller? Yeah, there's the domino effect. So then what? They're going to have to start doing that penis enlargement surgery. Recently talked to a lady who's, she was married to a guy I know. And she works in a facility for plastic surgery. And what just passed all of the procedures for breast augmentation was penis enlargement injection.
1: No way.
0: Yeah. At that office, she said, we now do more penis enlargement than they do breast enhancement. She goes, and it used to be our bread and butter was the boobs and women. He says, now it's guys. And word is out. It's $10,000. And it just adds some girth. It's insanity. So, yeah, you get bigger balls, you're going to have a bigger piece. Get the Ozempic. You got to shrink that stomach because that makes everything smaller, too. It's terrible.
2: Says there's a movie 43 with Hugh Jackman having testicles on his chin. I'm not getting anything else.
0: Brady, you're going to have to be more specific about your ball.
1: You don't need to look it up anymore.
0: Do you remember it, or is it a? Is it a? Do we have any? Close your eyes for a second and play a little of the. Close your eyes, and I'm going to take you back to Titanic for a second. Maybe he thinks it's a movie. If a man could be hey, Brady, it's Uncle Mike.
1: David Gates.
0: You want to go to a concert with your Uncle Mike again?
1: Yeah, I'd like that a lot.
0: Do you like softball? Do you ever play any mush ball? It's a Midwestern thing with a soft 16 to 18 inch ball. You like big balls?
1: I've never played that before.
0: Oh, like play in the back seat, you and I. Ever seen a grown man naked? You ever been to a Turkish bath, Brady?
3: Take me to a bread concert, Uncle Mike.
0: Is this nothing? This is not what you were talking about? There was a real movie?
1: It might have been the bread concerts.
0: Where you saw Uncle Mike's giant ball sack.
1: Those are huge.
0: They certainly are. Especially in your little tiny hands.
3: I'm just a boy.
0: Oh, I know. Uncle Mike knows. All right, just making sure. Because that story was incomplete, so. If we're going to fill in the pieces, we're going to do it in a horrible manner. But I don't want my balls bigger. Doing fine with the way they are, and I keep sitting on them as it is. I've been sitting on my nuts since I was 35. It's awful. I can still remember the first time I plopped down on them. I thought I blew one up in the bag. I kind of threw myself into a seat, and I'm like, ugh! Like a little bile right in the. I'm like, uh-oh, what's this? Shortly after that, I'm touching water. I'm like, uh-oh, these things are all over the map.
2: I haven't got to that point yet, but I definitely sat on one.
0: Fight it. Fight it for all it's worth. I don't know how, Brett. Put some Preparation H on the skin. Shrink it up. Do whatever you can. I'm telling you, people, long ball sacks are the worst.
2: There's nothing worse than getting in the car and sitting on one and then, you know, the wife's like, what's wrong?
0: You
2: don't know you weren't there.
0: You guys can bitch about pregnancy all you want. Try this on for size. At least you know you're pregnant. Sitting on your balls is shocking. I probably hit them once a week. Accidentally bang them into the bottom of the thing, and they're behind me. Somehow they're behind me. I don't know what they're doing back there. Crawling around back behind me. Like, what are you doing, boys? Stay up front. You know I'm about to sit down. But act accordingly.
2: You got to do the hook and move them out of the way.
0: Do the hook
2: stuff.
0: And get them out. Well, I check now a lot. If I don't check, I'm sitting on them. They're brutal. I hate my balls. Sorry, guys. I love my balls. The purpose for what they're... They do a good job. I hate my scrotum.
1: I just want to thank my balls for doing a great job, though. Being average.
0: Having a non-impressive ball sack has to be much better. Mine is Ripley's Believe It or Not goofy. It's just awful. I have to worry when I wear shorts that if I cross my legs, they're out. I remember Chuck Artigue, our old boss. He was probably in his mid-70s at the time. Wore swim trunks to work one day.
2: What?
0: Yeah. They were orange. And the only reason I remember this is we had a promotions meeting. And he sat at the head of the table. And I sat next to him as the turning of the... That day, I happened to be right at the chair next to him. And he was kind of aimed at me with his legs in that figure four cross. And I just happened to look over. And you know how swim trunks have underwear in them?
1: The liner.
0: They fought through that. And all it was a pair of choked off nuts from that underwear liner. And it's just hanging down his leg about a foot.
1: The bubble gum.
0: And he's yelling about something. This was bubble gum. This was a whole bubble gum factory. This was all his balls. Like, yeah. Too much scrotum. I got that. My 40s. When I'm 70, if I make it that far, good Lord.
1: Psst, Chuck, tuck it in.
0: I didn't tell him. I just looked away. You don't tell a man his balls are out. And, you know, that's just his world. That's his problem. This guy says, Brady is thinking of Johnny Dangerously, a condition called elephantitis from masturbation.
2: Elephants, oh, yeah, yeah.
0: Did they show his balls in that? I don't remember.
2: Well, they showed the black and white medical video.
0: That's right.
2: Let's see if I can find
0: that's
2: it.
0: That's right. No, we don't need any more of that. That story was going nowhere to begin with. We don't need to accentuate it and put an exclamation point on Johnny Dangerously. All right, here it comes. One of you is going to do it.
2: I'm not doing it. I'm not.
0: My finger on the button for when you do something dumb now with mask. There, I got it out of the way. Just got it out
1: holding
0: of the way.
1: Off.
0: No, yep. Don't do it because
2: we got this.
0: It. Not worth it. Idiots. Jackassery. Anyway, if you want your balls to be bigger, it's your funeral because I'm telling you right now, as a guy with too much scrotum, you're going to hate that. And rightfully so. Think of Brady.
2: Here it is.
4: And you. Take a good look. These are the unlucky ones. These unfortunate souls are suffering from ESS, enlarged scrotum syndrome.
2: There you go.
1: It's scared. It's happening.
0: That's the dumbest thing I've ever seen. But there was a facility for that. There was a facility to treat it.
2: The Atlanta Genital Institute right there.
0: Back in the 80s, when we were normal, we looked at giant balls as a curse. In 2026, it's a medical procedure to make them larger.
1: It looks so good.
0: The joke in that movie was, look, it would be a nightmare to have more balls.
4: And sometimes, it is full. And sometimes...
0: All right, this is the dumbest movie. Don't play any more Johnny Danger.
1: Oh, look at the cartoon.
0: Yeah. All right, that's enough. Turn that off. Back in the 80s when we had common sense, we could say things like giant balls would
1: be
0: a...
1: You make fun of
0: it. Yeah, well, all I'd have to say, when Reagan was president, all I'd have to do is look at Brady and go, having giant balls, good or bad?
1: Well, terrible. What a dumb idea.
0: I agree. And we'd move on with our day. We'd go home and hit our wives.
1: Who would want that?
0: And then we'd move.
2: I'll be the old guy. I'm sticking with that.
0: Yeah,
2: I don't care.
0: I'm staying. Yeah. I am. I'm yelling at clouds about this.
2: Mm-hmm.
0: Ball maxing. 7 o'clock. The word for seven is family, as in jewels. Family. That's the 7 o'clock word. Also, I'm about done. I have to take it back. I said a couple weeks ago that if Spencer Pratt became mayor of Los Angeles, that I might consider moving. If I lived in L.A., I would, because I can't have the bad guy from The Hills reality show of the early 2000s be in control of the second largest city in America. Then I watched his debate with Karen Bass. Not only did he win it, he impressed me beyond belief. He was fantastic.
2: Yeah, who'd have thought?
0: And I became...
1: Changing your tune.
0: Well, no, I actually... No. It's still horrible. It just made me realize how bad Karen Bass is. Like, the mayor of Los Angeles is so awful. Spencer Pratt just went up there and looked like Shakespeare next to her. Every word he said was right. And everything he's done since has been like, this guy's pretty good. It's because he's standing next to an R word. And that makes me wonder, are all politicians this dumb? And I know the answer is easy to say yes. That we can take a dude from The Hills, married to Heidi Montag... He was unhirable. He was so annoying and hateable. Like, nobody wanted anything to do with this guy. Awful person. Everyone hated him. Last name means asshole in Great Britain.
2: Oh, yeah.
0: It's true. This Pratt here. You're a Pratt. He was phenomenal. And it wasn't because he was so... It was just like he looked over and goes, really? All right, here's some logic. He might win. He's at the Lakers game. They're playing the Oklahoma City. And he got like a huge round of applause.
1: Sitting next to Jay Moore and Jeannie Buss.
0: Spencer Pratt, you guys.
2: Even Corolla's like on his...
1: He loves him.
2: He's like,
5: I would have never guessed that I would be a Spencer Pratt supporter. But I guess if Karen Bass is this bad, then I would I'd support Adriana Patridge, the whore from the hills. She could be next in line as vice mayor.
0: Dude, he was absolutely torching, pardon the pun, Karen Bass, who basically is because of Pacific Palisades and all this stuff. It's like, you could have done two things would have been, and you didn't do anything. And she sat and just started to try to bash him. And you're like, no, it was outrageously good. And I'm like, oh no, if I lived in L.A., I'd vote for Spencer Pratt.
2: Never thought you'd say that.
0: No. Huh? The only time I thought I'd have to vote for him was, who's the least likable person that's ever been on television? He'd be one of the top 10. He'd be like, maybe that Spencer Pratt was pretty horrible. Nope. He was and now he's going on this tirade where he's just kind of cooking everybody and making tons of sense. I think he's a douchebag, but I think I would vote for Spencer Pratt.
1: That's why Heidi fell for him.
0: That's
2: she
0: right.
2: fell for the douchebaggery.
0: That's right. And for a while there, we thought Heidi was maybe into some sort of heroin coma, that he was Svengali-ing her through. Like, just leave him. What's she doing? He's the worst person ever. And then she did the butt and the boobs and the face and went on Playboy and started to talk to Stern about, why she did it. And it's because he made her. I love that he makes me do that. I did Playboy because it made Spencer so hard. And that douche sat there and Jesus, what an unlikable dickhead that guy is.
1: If she wants to impress and make Spencer happy, then L.A. wants
0: to. I don't know. Whenever I see a hypnotized puppet walking around with a douchebag, it's Kanye West. It'd be Kanye winning the L.A. Kanye wins the mayor thing because he makes more sense than the other person.
2: How bad are you when
0: exactly.
2: you
0: Exactly. You can't beat Spencer
2: overshadowed
0: Pratt.
2: Overshadowed by Spencer Pratt.
5: Not as bad as you think. He's actually going to be on the show every day for the next 2 months.
0: It's scary because it makes you wonder who else is running. How bad is this? And I told you guys the story 2 years ago when they called me. And I made it very clear that I'm a dipshit, completely stupid. Could barely read. I mean, I know how to make the words happen. I can't comprehend for a long time.
1: Did they...
0: They wanted me to do it.
1: I know, but any particular party, or they're just saying you have to decide?
0: I think it was independent for me. I think the guy was basically saying we can massage you into a independent. But it was just for city stuff. It wasn't. Did you kick you off down there in city council? And his words exactly were, no one pays attention to that. And the reason he called me is because I say that all the time. You want stuff to change, go down to your city. Go sit in one of your city council meetings. If we started showing up to those, you'd see differences. Nobody goes to that crap unless it affects, their house. But for the most part, you'd be down there, if they had eyeballs on them every day, these city and state meetings would be totally different. They get away with murder because nobody's paying attention. And he heard me say that, and he's like, yeah. He said, so you can be that guy that's keeping an eye on everything. I'm like, oh, I don't know about this. I'm like, is this how this works? Sure enough, you have a familiar name. You speak your mind, his word, not mine. You're eloquent. I can speak. They could massage me into something because everybody sucks so bad. If I started believing that, good Lord. I tried to fix the sink at the house yesterday. There's going to be three plumbers there. I don't know what I did. The faucet came loose.
1: Speaking to it wouldn't fix it.
0: I tried all that. Faucet came a little bit loose. I got under there thinking I could just reach up and screw something.
1: So
0: in.
1: Hard.
0: Oh, my gosh.
2: Did you turn the water off when you left this morning?
0: No. But I'm in there and looking. I'm like, there's three or four contraptions here. Just be one screw to tighten this thing back up. And all I thought was, don't touch it. The smartest thing I did was not continue. Because that would have gone completely solid.
1: Smart move.
0: Yeah, it was the smart. And all it is a little wobbly. I'm just trying to... Mm-mm. Know your limits, son. That's what I said. Get out from under the sink and call somebody who's good at this.
1: I need a sink ratchet.
0: I don't even know what that means. Is that a thing?
1: I don't think so. But you have to get up underneath through that little gap.
0: I hit my head on the garbage disposal 9 times. Can't move around down there. Tip the cap to the plumbers for climbing around. It's going to be so easy. I'm going to spend $150 to have some guy you know, tighten a screw I couldn't see.
2: Worth it.
0: It's worth it. Yeah, it's better than what I was doing, which was breaking stuff that wasn't broken yet.
2: Otherwise, meanwhile, your bus will be hanging on a door floating right through your house.
0: Just canoeing around like yeah. Huck Finn. Look, where's that Jim character I've been hearing so much about? Yeah, I'm not doing any of that. Meanwhile, I got some company that's like, you know, you'd be good in politics. I'm like, me? No. All we need is somebody who can talk. I can do that. Well, then we're going to tell you what to say and you'll be fine. Like, I'm not doing
1: it. Don't worry about doing anything. Just talk.
0: Don't you want to be a senator someday? No.
2: Hey, if Spencer Pratt can do it, you can do it.
1: Exactly. Might have to reevaluate.
0: It's terrible. So, John, I never thought I'd hear the day where you supported anyone named Pratt.
5: And buddy!
0: And I don't. It doesn't. It's not. It's not evergreen. This Spencer Pratt, I'm still on the fence about. But it's, he's, somebody told me, I didn't watch, obviously, I don't really care about it. I just know it's interesting. And somebody said, did you watch it? And I'm like, no. Like, watch it. The dude.
1: Oh, yeah, because I thought you did.
0: I'm no, like, no, I didn't watch
1: it
0: live.
1: Where did you find that?
0: Oh, you just can got find highlights. It on YouTube. You can get it anywhere. I
1: thought it was like a live event.
0: It was clips. It was. You could watch it on TV, but I didn't do it while it was happening. But you can go back and find it. He, dude, and it's in the clips of each question, each answer. He just, I mean, he flat murdered her. It's easy. It wasn't even close. He knocked it down. So, I don't know. Spencer Pratt might be mayor or something. Massive.
2: Wow.
0: Yeah. Yeah.
1: Clint Eastwood did it.
0: Clint Eastwood was respected and beloved and had a history and ran things and could do stuff and we knew it.
2: Arnold did it too.
0: And he was the mayor of a tiny little town that was kind of cute. Arnold kind of shocked the world.
2: Oh, yeah.
0: But he also was very accomplished beyond his movies. The first thing he did in this country was make millions in real estate investments. He was smart. We knew it. He had, you know, at first it was a joke and then it turned into, oh, my God, this guy's not bad. And again, it goes back to Gray Davis, who was the governor of California when Arnold did this. And I lived there when that was going on. That dude was a moron.
1: Ran at the right time.
0: He was an absolute idiot. So, yeah, it's cute if a celebrity's mayor of Carmel. That city's nothing but really wealthy people.
2: Yeah, what are you doing?
0: You're just basically running the bar. He bought a bar downtown. He'd show up. It was great for tourism. This is Clint Eastwood's town. I mean, Carmel is where Pebble Beach is. This is not a place that needed a mayor too bad. Essentially, it was Clint going up there saying, going to run this town the way it should have been run 100 years ago. We're going to keep it mostly white, mostly golf, and mostly Cosmos in the bar and a couple of beers. Any questions?
1: I'm a kid.
0: We got any desire to bring in help?
6: Yeah, definitely. We're going to have some Mexicans here, but they're going to live south of Carmel. We're building a nice apartment complex for them. And they'll those people love walking north, so we'll put Carmel north of their quarters. Any questions?
0: This seems like he's running a hell of a show here. And plus, like, all those rich people are like, Clint Eastwood's our mayor. Isn't that cool? This is different. Nobody in L.A. is like, Spencer Pratt's our mayor. Cool. Can't comp it. You've never had a reality show TV villain that hasn't had a job in 20 years because everyone hated him just pop up and go, I think I can run the second largest city in America pretty well. We got a communist running New York. We got the bad guy from the hills running L.A. What in the hell is going on around here?
2: Pass the popcorn.
0: What in the hell is going on around here, son? And also yesterday, I want to say, you know, big support to our fire and police, because I went to the Diamondbacks game, two games in 1 week, both of them 2 hours and 10 minutes long. Baseball is amazing when it goes for 2:10. It's the best game in the world. Rodriguez had a no-hitter through five. Mets couldn't touch it. I think 9 hits total. It was a good game. 2 hours, 10 minutes long. And I went to the one, what was it, Wednesday? 2 hours, 10 minutes long. You get in, you get out, it's over. Game started at 1. 3:30, I'm already out. It was great. But on my walk back to the car from whatever, the Chase Field, and I'm walking down to the parking thing over at City Center, there was a dude out on the side of the They had him propped up against this thing, and I was going into the elevator, turned the corner, I was going to get in the elevator, go, and he was there, a couple firefighters there, and I heard one of them say the word Narcan. I thought the dude was dead. I also thought it was heat exhaustion, but it wasn't. They said Narcan. They waved that stuff under his, I've never seen it in person. I'm standing at the elevator thing looking over about 10 feet from me. There's a few people gathered around. They got it kind of blocked off. Dude woke up 100% fine. I've never seen anything like it. And I started to wonder, because I read recently we have a Narcan shortage. You know, not to sound insensitive, but what happens? Why are we doing this to all the junkies? Like, can I have some of that? I'm fine, but wouldn't it be great to start your day with a little Narcan? Like a light dose.
1: Maybe that's why there's a shortage.
0: No, nobody's using, no normals are using it. Like, it's all for drug pops.
1: I know, I was just
0: kidding. Like, what happens if you're normal instead of coffee, Brett? Like, you're, I don't want coffee, I hate it. But I'm drinking it, and it's a nice little booster. But if I could get a little Narcan light, and I'm already starting at a pretty nice zero.
1: Yeah. You're thinking it's like just, you know, dude, smelling salts and then some.
0: I watched a dead guy come back to life, and he was completely normal. He was fine.
1: And it's just from inhaling that.
0: He just put it under his nose. I didn't
2: see
0: exactly.
2: Smelling salt,
0: yeah,
2: basically. Yeah,
0: they kind of put it under, they shot some in, and then they held something under his nose for a second, and the guy just woke up. He's like, hey, how's everybody doing? And he was fine. Like, it wasn't like a groggy, and he was fine. He went from dead to
1: alive.
0: Who wants to go get some pancakes? Anybody want to go with me to the IHOP? Like, he was more than awake.
1: What am I doing here?
0: Totally functional. All this stuff we're trying to do to make everybody feel better, I think a little Narcan for the healthy is a good idea. Stop burning it out on all these druggies. Get Brett and I some Narcan to start today. I mean, there's probably a
1: downside.
0: That's
1: a good recommendation on a shortage.
0: Yeah. We'll give it to the people who are good.
2: Yeah.
0: We keep waking these people up. You're wasting it. Caffeine? Narcan. I'm ready to go. They should have it in vending machines. Want a little Narcan? Yeah, I need some Narcan. I'm feeling a little bit off. Take me from 70 to 90. I'm pretty good on that. I don't know what it does to you. But what I watched a dead man come back to life, and nobody even responded like it was surprising. Even the dead guy coming back was like, yeah, it's all right. Well, thanks, guys. I'll see you guys. What? See you tomorrow? We'll do this again? Because he's going to do it again. And basically what we've done is give junkies the opportunity to be like crazy because we can bring them back to life in like a half a second.
1: It'd be great if they could figure some ingredient where they come back to life, but they're a whole new person. I gotta get up.
0: We make
1: it's like
0: ambitious.
1: You're reincarnated.
0: Yeah. Yeah, like the end of Heaven Can Wait with Warren Beatty. He kept getting that new spirit and he'd pop right back up. That's what it looked like. Remember in Heaven Can Wait with Warren Beatty when he was dead and then the thing would pop and he'd get right back up? Like he was dead a second ago. That's what I saw. I've never seen anything like it. It was incredible. He says it's the new methadone. It's C2 controlled substance. You can get addicted quickly. Sure, like caffeine. But if you give it to me a little bit at a time, it seems pretty awesome, to be honest with you. I mean, looking at that yesterday, I'm like, all right, it brings back the dead. It's necromancing. That dude wasn't going to make it. He'd taken so many drugs, his body decided to shut off his connector from his brain to his lungs. And this stuff is like, wake up. All brand new. Everything's good.
2: Apparently wouldn't do anything for you or I. If you're not on opiates, it doesn't do anything. This guy,
0: yeah, that's what I'm saying. Get some science in this and make it so it does. There's money you'd make if you had a little Narcan light. You don't need coffee anymore. Little Afrin with some Narcan in it.
2: Some Afrin.
0: Says it doesn't work that way. It blocks the opioid receptors, essentially making the opioids leave those receptors and putting the Narcan in there. That's what woke them up. It doesn't do anything to you if you're not on opiates. That's unfortunate.
2: We're better than that. We can make this work.
0: So you're telling me, in order to feel like that guy looked yesterday, I have to start doing heroin? Okay.
1: Yep.
0: Well, here we go. Because he looked super healthy when he woke up. You know, especially compared to the fact that a second earlier he was dead. This one says, Narcan for the healthy is called Zin. Yeah, I tried those, too. That ain't good.
2: Don't we have...
0: Oh, Zin's the
2: don't
0: worst.
2: Don't we have Narcan here?
0: We do?
2: I thought we did. I could be mistaken, but I thought
6: in the kitchen?
2: I thought so.
6: Do we have heroin addicts?
2: Well, you've seen some of our promo people.
0: That's probably true. I bet we do.
6: No kidding.
1: What if it's for out front, too, if someone...
6: I'm not going out.
2: We need a case of it out there.
1: After a shower, they pass out.
0: Please, if somebody drops dead in our parking lot, are you going to go get the Narcan?
2: Yeah, you saw that guy puking in the bushes the other day.
0: We both drove away. Brady, the last guy who was bathing in our...
1: He was done showering up.
0: Yeah, but if he didn't...
1: If he passed out, I let him yak over there. I mean...
0: Yeah, you watched the guy. So if he passed out, you'd go to action?
2: No.
0: The next noise you'd hear after a heroin addict passed out in our...
1: Late! That's the action.
0: That is exactly it.
3: Somebody should call somebody.
0: Where'd he go? Oh, he's just driving away.
2: There goes Lincoln.
3: Gotta go. That guy just looked tired to me. I'm going to tell myself he was just sleepy. And when he's not there tomorrow, that means he got a job.
0: You wouldn't do anything if some junk had dropped in front of the building. You and I both would be like, don't touch it.
1: Wouldn't know what to do. What if someone said,
0: we
1: hey,
0: both know.
1: Get the Narcan in the building.
0: Let me ask you this. Junkhead falls. The only thing I'm doing is singing an Alice in Chains song.
2: Oh, yeah.
0: Yeah. I'm going right into Junkhead. Junkhead falls, and you and I are the only two there. You know one of us ain't involved. Then there's you. If I say, looks like he's choking.
1: Yeah.
0: You getting down there?
1: Pull him up.
0: You going lip to lip with a Junkhead?
1: I'm not going to go lip to lip, but I'll...
0: You going to touch it?
1: Yeah.
2: You're an idiot.
0: Let it breathe its own last breath. You're not going down on that. Let's just go down on him.
1: It'd be hard not
2: probably
1: to.
2: Probably be safer.
0: Hard not to what?
1: I'll try to help.
0: You wouldn't do it. You want to be a good guy.
2: It'd be crash up derby with our cars getting out of the parking lot if we saw some dude out there narking. Please.
3: Wait!
2: Oh, yeah.
0: Wait!
2: Yep.
0: See you tomorrow, Brady.
2: Yep.
1: Stop! Didn't see it!
0: You wouldn't.
1: I missed that.
0: You wouldn't do a thing. You wouldn't. And you'd be right. Junkhead drops out. He's covered in scabs. No. Face is all.
1: That's a taller order.
6: You're not touching it.
2: Well, that's who's going to be dropping out front.
0: That's right.
2: I mean, yeah.
1: Call 911.
0: You're
2: no, I'm not
0: Junkhead.
2: Even doing that. I'm out.
0: I'm calling 911 and then I'm leaving.
2: No, I'm leaving. Not, then maybe calling 911.
0: You're not making that with a Junkhead. They drop in front. I can see Brady just giving him a little bit of a toe kick to the ribs.
3: Hey, buddy.
2: Hey, you all right?
3: You all right?
0: I remember I was riding my bike down.
1: Tell him a few jokes.
0: Yeah, maybe pop in a few puns. You know what? And then he'll just pull out his needle and overdose. I can't take this.
1: Enough
0: puns. I was riding my bike down Bethany home one time to go to the boxing gym that used to be on 7th Avenue. And the guy was laying out on the sidewalk, big Indian, and I had a bunch of water in the back of my, and I kicked him twice because he was laying in the sun. I'm like, hey, I give him two boots. One eye opened up. I'm like, just laying here. You okay? Where's the? I'm like, yeah, I'm one of these. And he said, yeah, I'm fine. I'm like, you want some water? And I gave him water, and I threw it at him. I didn't even like hand it to him because if it touches you, you might catch. Laziness. I don't know. So he touched me, or didn't touch me. I threw the water and I just rode away. And then I felt great about myself that I'd saved his life. Because after the water, I don't know what to do.
1: That was nice.
0: Couple of boots. Chucked the water at him and I drove away. Rode away. That's as far as you would go, too. You're not mouth-to-mouth in any junkheads.
1: No.
0: I'd tackle you off him.
3: Gotta help.
0: Why?
3: Gotta help.
0: No.
1: You don't have to do mouth-to-mouth anymore.
0: Phones are for...
1: Just compressions.
0: I'm not... You would touch it?
1: Just give it a couple of compressions.
0: You give it a couple of pushes and then
2: I'm not touching that.
3: Late!
0: Pea soup flies out of its mouth all over you.
3: I can't. Late!
0: That's all you'd hear. Except Lincoln's got a big engine. Oh, yeah. Brady's running away from junkheads like crazy. I might help a little.
1: Yeah.
0: But that's minimal. But I'm not touching anybody. I remember that time back at when me and my friend Mark were walking around inside Dobson High School because we had a night thing we had to do and we were the only ones in there. And some dude came running around the corner. His nose was pouring blood. help me. I'm like, Mark, run. And that's all we did. Like, I didn't care.
1: I get that. That's spooky.
0: It was horrifying. Some dude was bleeding. His nose wouldn't. I'm like, he's got AIDS. That's my first thought. And that's Dan Holmberg. It's like, anybody bleeding is dying. Run from that. You might catch him. Like, he's right. It was a zombie apocalypse. Call me horrible. Whatever you've done to start bleeding profusely ain't my problem. Brady, you don't have a lot of time left. Don't waste any more of it on some junkie.
1: That's a good point.
0: That's from Jonathan Bartolome. Yeah, it's true.
2: Just grow up and do cocaine like an adult.
0: Yeah, exactly. Heroin. Doesn't even look fun. I look like that every night about 11 o'clock if there's nothing good on TV. I start doing that eyeball thing. My head starts wobbling around. That's heroin. That's close enough. I've been on the painkillers. You turn into a lump of nothing. It's not that great.
1: I'm a mess when it comes to the painkillers.
0: Horrible.
1: How much longer?
0: I just want
1: to, when am I going to get hooked on them?
0: When do I get the fun part of this? Because right now it just kind of makes me nauseous and I sweat a lot. Doesn't seem great. But Narcan for people. This one's called an over-the-counter thing. It's called Bucked Up and Woke AF Pre-Workout. Yeah, I'm sure there's some powders out there. That'll boost
2: Bucked
0: you.
2: Up. Okay.
0: Bucked up. All I'm saying is, watching that Narcan take a dead man and bring him back to life within 7 seconds yesterday. Seems like medical science could get on board here, give us a little something extra.
2: John, we all know if someone had sauce in her mouth, Brady's doing mouth-to-mouth ASAP.
0: He was choking on a rib or something.
1: Different situation.
0: Brady, that's not mouth-to-mouth. I think you're French kissing that junk head.
1: Is he all right?
0: Brady looks up. He's covered in rib sauce.
1: I think I need to keep doing this for a while.
0: He's gone, Brady.
1: That's all right. He still tastes great.
0: No, you wouldn't touch a junk
1: head. Bucky's.
0: Yeah, oh, God. Don't get him started on Bucky. Don't touch junk heads, Brady. I've seen you in action with that kind of stuff. You'd blaze right by, and you'd be right. That dude the other day was puking all over himself and taking a shower in our spigot. What's this guy doing? All right, I'll see you tomorrow.
1: Are you kidding me?
0: I'll see you tomorrow, Brady. Neither of us even preemptively said.
2: I was in my car videoing. Oh, yeah. I'm like, is this real?
0: Do you need a ride? Neither of us got on that.
1: You didn't think about that.
0: No, you don't think about it because it's horrifying. You don't want that in your car. Anyway, I want to be sensitive to people who have stuff, but I also want to be more sensitive to me. I'll help you, but from a distance with quality charity work and let the people who know what they're doing who are willing to touch stuff like I'm not doing it. You drop out in front of me, all I'm thinking is...
2: Good luck.
0: I hope that somebody smart comes along in a second because this is going to get weird. I get Brady dropped in front of me. I'd probably help out. I don't know. I might draw the line at the...
2: Mouth to mouth?
0: Yeah.
1: I mean, if someone dropped, you know, today or whatever, and it's in the sun, I might drag him to the shade.
0: Sure, I'd do some dragging.
1: Yeah.
0: I'd drag some people.
1: Call
0: I'd help
1: somebody.
0: No, I'd definitely call. That's the best part of the phone. 911. I'm standing next to somebody I think is dead.
1: I'd call Brett and, hey, man, I need your help.
0: I think the...
2: It's already dead, I'll help you.
0: Yeah. I think the ratio of help to filthiness is something we need to discuss, though. Is that if you're fairly clean, I'll drag you to the shade.
1: There's a good chance you'll get help.
2: All right, so...
0: Better chance, that's
2: so
0: true.
2: So if it wasn't a junkhead, so if...
1: Yeah. Groom yourself.
2: Ed or Har was
1: that.
2: Out there.
0: Yeah, they've showered.
2: So you go mouth to mouth and...
0: Oh, good Lord, no. I'm not saving their lives. But I would drag them to shade, as Brady said. Even if they didn't, even if it was already in a shaded room, I'd probably put them under something.
2: Pull them by the hair and in the shade?
0: I'd nest them under a desk or...
1: Yeah.
0: Yeah. Oh, you don't want to pull Har by the hair. It'll all come out.
1: There's no grip.
0: There's nothing to hold on to. You'd just be stretching little bits of hair. And then you'd have to fly back to Turkey and get it all done again. I would probably...
1: That would be a great present for him.
0: A hair transplant?
1: I think it's a little Turkey.
0: Yeah. That's not giving up. Just a
2: flight.
0: Are we
2: doing Christmas gifts
0: here? I just got you a free flight to Istanbul. Like, why? I don't know. You figure it.
1: You do it, too.
0: Well, I'd shove those guys under. But any dirtier, and you start... Like, one of these promo people falls out?
2: Oh, damn. We'll get another one.
0: Yeah.
2: It's fine.
0: They're dime a dozen.
2: Yeah.
1: I wouldn't know.
0: Yeah, you wouldn't even know who they are. I might kick them like push them with my foot. But again, the ratio from cleanliness to help is pretty large. Like the dirtier you are, the less help I'm giving you.
2: My vans are pretty clean. I'm not even doing that.
0: I'm not throwing Jordans on that.
2: No.
0: I'd have to be wearing my John Morants or something. I like those, though. Those are super cozy.
2: Your Yeezys?
0: I don't have any Yeezys, but if I had Yeezys on, those would be my dirty kicking shoes.
1: Those are the painting shoes.
0: Those are the ones that I would wear for work. I might do some yard work. I'll put the Yeezys on. The ratio from filth to help, that gap grows. The filthier you are, the less help you get. And that's reasonable, I think. Don't you?
1: Why it's always important, you know, like I said, to groom yourself.
0: Yeah. You know? Yeah. Mom said put on clean underwear because you never know when somebody's going to have to, you know. Yeah, I think that's it. I think that's right. All right. It's good. And I don't know what that is, but said, what if that hot homeless girl at McDowell on 52nd Street drops out? Well, again, the ratio of her cleanliness to help has drastically changed.
2: Pre-tweaky,
0: From the first time we saw her to the last time we saw her. First time, 10 out of 10, helping her every time she falls over. Every single time. Might even try that thing we talked about where the doctor said if we can restart her heart with a dry finger, I might throw that bomb. Even on a homeless broad. I'm come out sticky. Then about 2 months later, 6 out of 10. Maybe I'll help her. Maybe I'll just call someone. The last time I saw her, I'm like, no help for you. Phone call. Best. Says that my husband is a paramedic. He gives Narcan multiple times a day. And you know what pisses him off? They're never grateful. They F-bomb these guys like crazy. They're mad that they wrecked their high.
1: Yeah, why'd you wake me?
0: Yeah, some have asked him to never Narcan them again. Be willing to write no Narcan on their forehead and Sharpie. Yeah, see, I'm all
2: no problem,
0: on that.
2: Chief.
0: We got a shortage, so let's have a bunch of Narcan people stop.
1: I did this for a reason. I wanted to go away.
0: Man, I'm telling you.
1: That's scary.
0: If you've never seen it in person, in action, like, it was I couldn't believe what I saw. It's like movie. It wouldn't even, like, if you didn't know about Narcan and they had it in a movie, I'm like, okay, come on. Magic elixir brings them right back to life. That's bad acting.
2: What about the big needle in Pulp Fiction?
0: Again,
1: that's what I was picturing.
0: But that was so absurd. To shoot adrenaline into somebody's heart. And I don't know if that works or not. Shoot it right through the breastbone. And everybody's kind of like, all right. I'll give it to you because this movie's a little goofy in the first place. I don't know if that's... I hope to God that you never do that on the streets. Leave that to a doctor. But it's basically the same thing. She shot right up and was fine. Narcan, same thing. Watched it yesterday. Remarkable. And we got a shortage. So I'm asking scientists out there, if you could just tweak the Narcan, make it a little more caffeine-y. We all just take a little Afrin, hit a Narcan in the morning. A bunch of happy people. That dude seemed fine. And you know what's terrible about it? I don't know how much that costs. But I guarantee you that dude's out there right back on the whatever brought him down in the first place. And that's the saddest part of the whole thing. Anyway. So, are there any homeless out there listening right now? You happen to drop out in front of Brady. I hope you washed your ass because otherwise nobody's helping. And that's why you got to tip your cap to the firefighters and the police officers. They don't have a choice. They've got to touch that. And that's horrifying. Horrifying. The pukey dude in our parking lot. Imagine if he'd have fallen down and was choking on his own puke. You and I are both like, I'm not going in there.
1: I'm diving in.
0: Into the chunks. Ugh. No. You wouldn't even make out with Ronnie if she didn't, like, brush her teeth that day. Right?
1: Yeah, she knows better.
0: Yeah. Than to make out with you or to not brush? Okay, I was just making sure. All right, let's get that. 7 o'clock word is family this morning. Brett, what do you got on the big board of musical treats
2: today? All right, wake up song time, and we got a bunch of them up here. So we'll start out with Static X and then a lot of the ball talk. So snot my balls, except balls to the wall. Big Balls from AC/DC. Sweat from My Balls from CB4. Butthole Surfers, who was in my room last night for the gays. Volbeat, Mudvayne, Beartooth. Slipknot, Dead Memories for Brady's Memory. Alice in Chains, Junkhead, yes. Clutch.
0: Junkhead's a great one. It's a little slow. That's pretty solid.
1: I was at a birthday party over the weekend. Jay Neuheisel turned 90. amazing lady, just like your friend. Yeah.
0: 9-year-old people
1: sharp
0: are functional.
1: His attack. Her daughter, Deborah, wants drop dead legs Van Halen. I said, oh, yeah, we'll get on that.
0: Well, we're not going to do that. People giving you requests at parties?
1: Yeah, I had two requests this weekend. Knock it off.
0: Well, okay. It's on the list. We'll just skip over it. What do you want to do?
1: The other guy, Aaron Haybanger, he wanted Metallica. I'm like, we got you covered.
2: We'll play that at some point.
0: You'll get your request covered.
2: Don't worry about it.
0: It's showing up eventually.
1: Happy birthday, bro.
0: Yeah, you got it. What did the 90-year-old woman want? The ink spots or something like that?
1: It was hilarious. She went to opening day of the Diamondbacks. I mean, long time. She's a sports fanatic.
0: Yeah.
1: But her grandson was telling a story that took her to the opening day, and the Diamondbacks go up 8-0, and then by the fourth inning, they get 6 runs back. So it's 8-6. And Jane says, you got to pull this mother effing picture.
0: The 9-year-old lady did?
1: Yeah.
0: People are always shocked when 9-year-olds say curse words.
1: Yeah, but it was hilarious because she was right. Yeah. Like, what are they doing?
0: Well, yeah, she knows the game.
1: Pull them.
0: This one's for her. How about this a little bit? Hang on a second. Whoop, I get that. Here, this one's for her.
7: Black on the penguin tent. You're on the dance and on the dance. No blacks. I'm going to go outside back now in the sunshine.
0: About a 30s music.
1: That was one of her favorite songs.
7: No black.
0: Yeah.
7: It's springtime in Germany and nothing can go wrong.
0: The big hit that we redid. He loves every creature, the great and the small. Oh, wait, that's the Ballad of Brady. Never mind. I'm sorry. That wasn't the No Blacks. That was this one. Sorry. Oh, hold on. Here it comes. I love it. For Brady's 90-year-old friend. Happy birthday, Jay Neuheisel. She was a flapper, I assume.
1: Oh, yeah.
8: Let's see what the penguin says. We'll be dancing, but no blacks. I've got to go outside right now.
0: How many black people are at the party?
8: And find a bathroom.
0: And scene.
7: No black.
1: Thank you very much.
0: A 9-year-old white woman's birthday party?
8: Nothing can go wrong.
1: Did
0: everyone wear sheets? Anyway, I hope your party was fine. All right, you pick it, Fred. What do you want to hear?
2: Junkhead is a little slow.
0: Junkhead's a little slow.
2: I'll say the Clutch or the Butthole Surfers.
0: All right. Man, now you've made it tough.
2: Well, unless you want to hear Accept.
0: No.
2: Okay.
0: Actually, not that a bad one for Accept.
2: Want to do Accept?
0: Accept doesn't
1: We did it not too long ago.
2: Balls at a Wall? No, we did Snot, My Balls.
0: Yeah, My Balls.
1: Oh, that's right.
2: Yeah.
0: No, I don't want to play that. Screw it, I want to hear Junkhead. No, we'll do Butthole Surfers. That'll work. It's already up. All right, we'll get that one. That's a good one. It's right here. Right in front of us. The Butthole Surfers. They don't get enough time on the air. Great band. Had a name that will live forever. Who was in my room last night? It's the Surfers. It's 98 KUPD.

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8: 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Extreme heat warning today, sunny and 107, clear skies through the evening, overnight low 76, and that's Monday's Valley weather.
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0: interesting take right there. And Brett said he went and saw Michael this weekend.
1: Yeah.
0: And a guy at the end, you said there was a fool at the end, you said, I believe is the quote.
1: Yeah, that's exactly what I said.
0: Who stood up and clapped at the movie.
1: Oh, yeah, gave it a standing ovation. Everybody else, you know, there were people clapping, but this guy, like, stood up and was, like, looking around waiting for other people to do it. And everybody's like, what the?
0: I've never understood people clapping at a movie screen. I don't get that.
1: Yeah,
0: I don't get cheering the movie.
2: Only screenings, it seems like.
0: Well, no, I've seen people, like, do it where, like, at the end, they're like, no, none of the people in the credits can just go. You're clapping for the kids here at AMC. That's essentially all you're doing. They're doing
2: a
0: great job.
2: I've seen the reaction like during the movie where someone finally gets the
0: revenge
2: or whatever.
0: Reaction during, but at the end when you actually applaud the
2: that's it. Excellent.
0: And a stand up for Michael at the
1: right.
0: End.
1: Yeah.
0: It's gonna get like word's gonna get back to the Jackson family. It's like there's a guy in Phoenix who's we should write him a letter.
1: Yeah, maybe Prince will hit him up.
0: You said, dearest fan of Daddy.
1: Shame on.
0: I believe the movie laid it on you, all right? Well, thanks for paying and not being a smooth criminal and digitally downloading. Did you, you like the movie, though?
1: I liked it. You're not gonna get anything you didn't know already out of it.
0: Yeah.
1: I mean, there was only one thing that the only thing I learned was that Don King was involved in the Victory Tour.
0: Never knew that.
1: Other than that, it's all pretty much everything you already know.
0: So it's
1: but
0: just,
1: it was very entertaining.
0: It's
1: the movie. Yeah.
0: The music, the fun, but nothing special happened.
1: No, there's no earth-breaking.
0: Do they even have like a kid walk by and he side-eyes him? Do they even like allude to like, I would like a piece of that?
1: Nope.
0: I'd have to include that as a director just to let people know, like, I know
2: maybe
0: about it.
2: Maybe at the end of the film when there's where the applaud.
0: I don't know if the kid walks, ooh, and Michael just makes a noise and his eyes go sideways and then he, right back to whatever he was doing. Just so you are, so it acknowledges what we all know. I don't like biographies where like, and then that's it. Like, wait a minute, there was 20 years of like terror after that. No, didn't happen.
2: Any bubbles? Anything like that?
1: What, the monkey or the chimp? Yeah, oh yeah, they show when he got him and all that kind
0: of
1: stuff.
0: Did he side-eye the chimp? Like, that's childlike. Maybe he would look at the...
1: No.
0: It's like doing a biopic of Kennedy up till like October of 63. And then it was over. Wait, you skipped the biggest part. Nope. John Kennedy, great president.
1: But like I said, they didn't even mention Janet Jackson at all. It was like she didn't exist. Like, there wasn't another little girl in the movie, like, that they just ignored. The kid was not there.
0: She just didn't exist. She never was born.
1: Right.
0: She was over on the set of Different Strokes. And never.
1: LaToya was there. You know, all the
0: ones you don't care about.
1: Yeah, right. But Janet wasn't even there.
0: I don't like those movies at all. I find those to be insulting. And President Lincoln then went to the theater. The end.
1: Huh? And it ended right after he started the bad tour. Like, right before, like, all the crazy stuff started happening.
0: Right.
1: That's it.
0: The movie's over. Yeah. No reason to talk about the rest of this.
2: That's for next one up.
0: They're not going to.
1: They are not doing it.
0: They wouldn't do a sequel of his
2: Michael
0: average.
2: Michael 4.
0: Yeah.
2: We're going to have a bunch of them.
0: Average songs. And then, yeah, maybe Michael versus Jason. I'd go see that. And Jason is a 7-year-old who's. Anyway. Did you go in a costume? Tom wants to know if you went in a costume.
1: My red leather jacket was at the cleaners.
0: It'd be kind of cool if you'd have done that. I'd do that. Yeah, don't call it a biography. Just say it's a celebration of his music.
1: And that's exactly.
0: I'd go to that.
1: That's exactly what it is. If you want to,
0: but don't start telling me I'm going to go see some hard hitting movie about a guy and you're going to learn things about him. It's just a fluff piece about Michael's best years.
1: Yeah.
0: Okay.
1: Well, of course it's the Prince was one of the executive producers and all the other stuff. So it wasn't. You knew it was going to be softball.
0: Yeah, and
1: kind of like the NWA movie. It's like, okay, well, what happened to Dr. Dre throwing the girl down the stairs and all
0: tons
1: that?
0: Tons of
1: stuff,
0: that. Well, that movie to me stunk. Yeah. Everybody went nuts about how great that was. I'm like, this movie stinks. Like, they're not doing anything good. I love the music, but I can listen to the music. Yeah. I'm here for like the heart of it.
1: But what's the guy's name? Is it Jafar?
0: Jafar.
1: Yeah, he did a great job. I mean, he did an amazing job.
0: 3 years of training of it.
1: You could tell. I mean, he really put the work in on that.
3: NFL Films presents the life and times of O.J. Simpson. From his birth in 1947, all the way up to late 80s.
1: To the Naked Gun.
3: The last Naked Gun movie. From the football years to the Nordberg conclusion. Everything you've ever wanted to know about OJ up to a point.
0: No.
2: We know the other side of it more.
0: Well, that's the thing. That's true. Give me what he's doing. If you said, let's make a movie about what OJ was doing behind the scenes. They did it. That thing with Cuba Gooding. And we're like, it was awesome. It won awards. And again, I repeat, Cuba Gooding Jr. goes and walks by a shelf every single day of his life that says best actor in a limited series, got an Emmy, got Golden Globes, got a whole shelf of awards, and if OJ hadn't killed anybody, Cuba wouldn't have gotten any of it. So he has OJ to thank. And he was very good in those, but if it wasn't for him murdering people, Cuba wouldn't have gotten a few paychecks, so there's always a silver lining to murder. I watched a movie last night called The Friends of Eddie Coyle. Basically, Google searched 70s movies that should have won Academy Awards, because they used to only give five nominees out every year. It was top of the list. I watched Robert Mitchum. It's fantastic. And I want to redo it. It's a Boston. I hate Boston. They didn't do a lot of accent. But it would, like, Ben Affleck could redo this thing in a heartbeat. And I was casting it as it goes. I'm like, oh, the modern version of this would be amazing. But if you haven't watched, if you want to watch an old movie that's got some grit, Friends of Eddie Coyle. I liked it a lot. I like old movies more than anything new. New stuff's too safe.
1: That's why I usually go to the Tuesday night movie classics.
0: I'd go see that one in a theater just because it's just so dark. I loved it. It's great. It's 7:57 here. It's time now for Brady to give you all the news that only Brady knows. Right before we give you that word at 8 o'clock for Disney, it is the Brady Report. It's brought to you by our friends at All Pro Shade. You want to get that shade going. 106 degrees yesterday. So we're going to drop down under 100 a little bit, 99, 98, end of the week. And then it's just going for it, baby. The fire is upon us. And that's all right. Get the shade in your backyard. 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You got to do it with the best. 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That's the best. 20 plus years in the business, putting shade over stuff that didn't have it before and making better places out of your backyard. All you have to do, go online, allproshade.com. Brady, report it.
2: Good Monday morning to you, Phoenix. Hello, world.
0: Hi.
2: Happy National Eat What You Want Day.
0: Well, it's happy
1: Not
0: Brady
1: every day.
0: Day
1: for you.
2: You never
1: Brady.
2: Hear that.
0: Do you have days where it's Eat What You Don't Want Day?
2: I'm not familiar with
0: no.
2: that.
1: Yeah, it walks by a salad bar.
0: Yeah, that doctor, yeah. You got to eat that.
2: I'm not in dare.
0: What are you going to have for Eat What You Want Day?
2: Peaches.
4: No, that's a good idea. To
2: Sugar peaches?
4: I have one more can left.
2: I'll make that decision when it's game time.
0: All right. Pizza then, probably?
2: Yeah, I won't go pizza today.
0: You won't go pizza today?
2: No.
0: Really? There's something you want more
2: it's
0: than
2: good
0: pizza?
2: A little plant.
0: What?
2: Subliminal plant.
0: It was not subliminal. Subliminal. I said it very obvious. Out loud.
2: Yeah.
0: I mean, obvious is the word we use with pizza and Brady together all the time. That is a match. That is peanut butter and Brady.
5: Subliminal is Tom 38.
0: Yeah.
2: Yeah.
0: Subliminal would be like, what are you going to have later, Brady? You got all sorts of choice pizza. Maybe you should try something new pizza. I think maybe you should go down a road with some salad pizza or maybe even macaroni and cheese pizza. I don't know what you're going to do, but pizza, I think you should try something brand new.
2: I want pizza.
0: That's subliminal.
2: You're planning these ideas.
0: That was subliminal. You'll get it.
2: Couple of basis fun facts.
0: Lasagna.
2: Good suggestion.
0: Yeah. Oh. All right. You get so hoity-toity.
2: Put it in the memory bank.
0: You got so many options.
5: You're
0: on
5: so
0: what you
5: dismissive
0: want
5: with yeah. your stuff.
2: You old it's a good cocky suggestion. Bastard.
5: Not going to do it.
2: It's but... adorable, fan. Thanks for your time.
0: Eat what you want, Day. That's too much for you, probably. That opens too many doors.
2: Humanol was a real pharmaceutical product made from liquefied human fat. It was used over 100 years ago for things like surgical treatment of scars, wound disinfection, and wound revisions.
5: Revision?
0: So it was like...
5: redo the wound?
0: It was just like good for your skin. So it's
2: yeah.
0: like beef tallow.
2: Try to get rid of that scar.
0: So you'd rub dead fat guy on you.
2: I checked out if it worked and said it wasn't that effective. Right. After a while, they dropped it.
0: They could probably make a ton of stuff out of human fat if we'd allow it.
2: Harvard University, I think we've done this one before, was founded before calculus was invented. Harvard was established in 1636, calculus 1684.
0: Hmm. Calculus was the gravity guy. What was his name? The dude that found gravity? Newton. Just invented calculus out of the blue.
5: Okay, you said it right. Found gravity.
0: Did it before he was 26 years old. Came up with the theory of gravity. They're like, how does that work? He's like, I'll be right back. Came back with calculus. All alone.
2: Ruined so many grade points.
0: Look into Isaac Newton and figure out how this dude, he's a time traveler. Because he's exactly what a smart person who time traveled would do. Went back to dumb times and became brilliant. He was 26. He invented calculus. What? Well, not a little bit of it either. Like, he came back with the full shebang. It would be like me and Brady going back to like 1840 and going, candles, huh? Watch this. Even though neither of us know how light bulbs work, we would try to tell them. We'd have to have a package of them and bring them back. Do you have any idea how a light bulb works? At all? Me neither.
2: No.
0: Not even the slightest. I know the switch is. Like, if I went back in time, I would burn the house down with candles because there's no possible way I'd ever figure out how lights
2: like
0: work.
2: What is that little original? Like, I had the little glowing stick in there that creates
0: it was
2: light.
0: Cardboard initially. No clue how it works. Don't know how currents work. Don't know how did he get electricity to the light? Don't know.
2: It's shocking, John.
0: Okay. God damn it. I'm trying to have a real conversation with an adult, and that's why I shouldn't be looking at you. Think of it. How dumb we would be in the past.
2: It'd take a while.
0: We'd die in the first 2 weeks. You and I going back in time.
5: To say shine a light on
0: it? What do you mean? No, don't do that. Don't encourage it. How long do you think you last if you go back to 1850? With everything you know now.
2: I'd be a genius.
0: You'd talk a lot. You'd be a crazy person. You have no, just like me.
5: You'd say words.
0: You have no idea how any of the things you're talking about work.
2: Yeah, if you ask, me to make a light bulb, not going to happen.
0: No. If you went back in time and said, light bulbs and this and that. And they're like, all right.
2: Someone should invent this.
0: Show me. Out of what?
2: Glass.
0: Huh?
2: Take some metal and.
5: With your knowledge, if you didn't go directly and try and find Alexander Bell,
2: give me some copper. I need a lot of copper.
0: Yeah. What? Like copper, like lines of copper.
2: Copper wire.
0: Don't you guys have meth heads yet? You'd be dead in a week.
2: I'd last longer than a week. I got more insulation than that.
0: You'd be dead in a week. Killed in a week.
2: Water.
0: You'd be killed in a week for your heresy.
5: He'd become cookie.
0: He'd be killed in a week for talking nonsense. You'd drive people nuts. I'd be dead in the first day. So don't think I'm giving you an extra five. I'd be dead the first day, walking around going, these poor rubes. I'd be the worst one of the bunch. Going back in time, I'd be dead in a day.
5: You're right.
0: 24 hours, maybe I last 24 hours. Maybe. I'm sick in the first 11. By hour 16, I've got leeches and hot towels on my head. And by the 24th hour, somebody's taking a shot at me.
5: Right. Think about the people at the current time. Think about how many Mormons would roll into a town.
2: Back then, I'd take some spices, put them together, come out primitive rub.
0: You wouldn't
2: know. This is great on your
0: venison. How to make a
2: venison.
0: Spice to save your ass. There's no grocery store. You wouldn't go get spices.
2: Have you had this?
0: They aren't readily available.
2: Seasoning?
0: You have to make a spice, and you don't know how to.
1: Yeah, there's no McCormick's at the store.
0: Yeah, exactly.
2: You have access to salt and pepper, and you can put
5: that's together.
0: Two. All right, everybody's probably
2: you
0: got
2: get,
0: that.
2: You can get all sorts of other herbs.
5: In the 1800s.
0: Hold on.
2: Yeah.
0: Let me do the quiz in here. First off, how do you get access to salt and pepper?
2: What do you mean?
0: How do you get access to salt and pepper? You go back in time.
2: It was available.
0: Where do you get it?
2: General store.
0: Okay, go to the general store. You got an idea of where they keep the salt and the pepper.
2: Yeah.
0: Right? And your big plan is to...
2: Maybe no one else blended them
0: Hold
2: yet.
0: On.
2: I
0: your
2: came
0: big
2: up
0: plan,
2: with the first rib.
0: Your big plan to survive in 1850 is, let's go buy stuff they've already got.
2: And put it together.
0: Whoa,
2: like no one's ever put it together
0: no
2: before.
0: No one has ever.
2: Someone originally had to like, wow,
0: so
2: this is really good.
0: I'm sorry I was wrong. You last 3 days. If your salt and pepper mix is your key to survival in 1850, what if you go back and find out that's all they used to do? They love mixing salt and pepper.
6: Crap!
2: Yeah, then we gotta start over. Gotta start over, Joe.
6: Cumin or turmeric?
0: Yeah, it's out there. It's growing in the field. You gotta grind it up and figure it out yourself.
6: Oh, no.
0: Yeah, neither of us know how to make anything. We'd be dead in a week. You'd be dead in, now after that plan, that big business model, you just 3 days max. Go to the general store and buy salt and pepper and then mix it. You're dead in 3 days.
2: I'd make some wood reindeer. I know how to do that.
0: Yep, dead in 3 days. And you'd think you'd be the best craftsman in 1850 with wood? Think you'd roll
2: I
0: in
2: got
0: there?
2: Some downtime.
0: Yeah? You're definitely going to need to be making some fake friends out of wood.
2: Then I need the tools. Yeah, you, know,
0: and you don't even know those. You don't even know what tools they have.
5: Common meat spices in the 1850s were salt because they had to preserve it, obviously. But when you were cooking meats, you'd use salt, black pepper, sometimes brown sugar, saltpeter, or spices like
0: they mixed it up. So already your plan sucks. That's why I give myself no credit. In a day's time, I'd either be dead of the most horrible disease that you can imagine the first day, or I would have killed myself from the smells. Terrible. Time travel guy was Newton. I know he was a time traveler. You don't go back that far and just go, guys, watch this, and then come back in a couple of weeks with calculus. Look what I did. Everybody's like, he's a genius. No, he's from some other time. Newton wasn't real, like the way we say it. That's an amazing human being.
2: And it depends on where we go back. Like, you put me back in time, where am I? You know, like Arizona, Montana.
0: Oh, I send you back to 1850s Arizona? 6 hours.
2: I'm selling cocoa pellets right off the bat.
0: They got people for that already.
2: Million.
0: To who?
2: People want them in their house.
0: Cocoa pellets to the Indians?
2: I'll be the first guy in with cocoa pellets.
0: Why are you making the cocoa pellets?
2: Do you mind? I'll get permission. You mind if I sell these? Yeah. You know, you guys keep making them.
0: Oh, sure. And they loved that when white guys showed up and asked for permission.
2: Look,
0: for
2: it's
0: stuff.
2: It'll make
0: Brady
2: money
0: Ortega
2: on it.
0: Over there selling chachis on the side of the
2: there
0: road.
2: There you go.
0: Oh, come on.
2: What a challenge.
6: Hoy, hoy. I have some questions for your chief.
7: And help you? What's going on, Whitey?
6: I was just asking permission if I could sell some of your native religious figures to some tourists.
7: What's a tourist? Put an arrow through his face. An hour.
5: How big do you think this market is?
0: An hour.
2: Just wait. This is going to pop.
6: This is called a dream catcher, Chief.
7: That's the stupidest thing I've ever seen. What would buy that?
6: A lot of old ladies from Ohio, let me tell you that.
2: I'm back ordered on the turquoise.
6: I have a little something you might be interested in there, Chief Runny Nose. Turquoise.
0: Runny Nose.
6: A little thing called turquoise.
7: My name is not Chief Runny Nose. Say it one more time, Marty.
0: You would die in an hour in Arizona in an hour. I'd kill you just so I didn't have to hear how horrible your death was. Banging around selling their religious figures.
7: This looks like a guy blowing himself.
6: It's a coca pelly.
2: How about some Indian fry bread?
0: Lilo is the 8 o'clock word.
2: Great idea, Brett.
6: You guys ever mix a little something called salt with a little something called pepper? Get your deep fryers out. I got something for you.
2: What a little is sage, a little sage
7: what
2: in there.
7: What is deep fryer?
6: It's the... Jesus, this is good. You guys are idiots. All right, here.
0: Lilo is the word for 8 o'clock. Yeah, Brady, give me another state, and I'll tell you how you die in a day.
2: You name the state.
0: All right, Florida.
2: Florida, let's
0: see. Seminoles would drown you.
2: Orange juice.
0: Oh, yeah, they don't have any of that. That's a great idea. They haven't figured that out yet?
2: Pulp-free.
0: What are you going to strain it with?
5: That's your innovation?
2: Yeah.
0: All right. How do you do it? How do you make pulp-free orange juice?
2: What year are we talking about?
0: You said this.
2: Okay, well, if they had screens, I'd figure out a filter.
0: What?
2: Cheesecloth, whatever.
0: you think
2: get the pulp out of there.
0: You think they had screens readily available?
2: You could
0: screens?
2: Use a shirt.
5: A wire screen.
0: So you just pour the orange juice through a dirty cotton shirt.
2: Well, you'd want to keep it clean.
0: How?
2: There's another invention.
0: What's that?
2: Hide.
0: Laundry. I'm giving
2: boil
0: you too much
2: the water.
0: Hour and a half.
2: Sterilize it.
0: You'd be shorter than a Saturday Night Live. You'd be 90 minutes dead. You done been there f***ing around with their religious stuff, pouring oranges through shirts.
7: He's ruining shirts, and God damn it, he's...
6: Gotta get it pulp-free. I don't like chewing on hair.
0: orange juice. They were just squeezing it into their mouths. Dead in 90 minutes.
2: You don't know. I'd be mayor.
8: There's a new study that shows that certain types of anxiety can actually help you live longer. Scientists looked at data from more than 400,000 people and discovered there may be two different kinds of worry of warriors. Worriors. The first
0: warriors or warriors?
8: Of warriors.
5: What?
9: That's a different
8: Worriers.
1: Warriors. Okay. Oh, warriors? So like people worrying about stuff. Okay.
0: Like, worriers,
2: come out and play.
0: People who worry is what you're saying. Yes?
8: Two different types of worriers.
0: Okay. Well, it's tough
8: The
0: for
8: first
0: us.
8: Type is the unhealthy version that's tied to stress, mood swings, poor mental health. So the other type is described as having emotional reactivity and internal stability. ERIS. Emotional, reactional, internal stability.
0: Oh, you're saying the acronym for that.
8: Yeah, the acronym is ERIS.
0: Okay.
8: Folks with ERIS have a 35% lower risk of death over 15 years. Researchers say people with the ERIS were less likely to smoke and more likely to exercise. They also tend to eat healthier and go to the doctor for preventative care.
0: Somehow Brady would go back in time with his sauce and it would still be expired.
5: That's what somebody else said. He knows how to make sauce. I says, does he? In 1850?
7: Thank you. This is a nice gift in a beautiful glass. Wait a minute. The date says this has been dead for 2 years.
8: That's one of the benefits of going back in time making sauce.
2: Just ignore the date on it. Needed.
1: Oh, jeez.
2: EXP, what is that?
5: For 100 years is his idea.
8: Oh, yeah.
0: He still manages to be.
8: Try my elixir.
7: My God, my tummy hurts from this expired sauce.
2: Don't worry about that.
8: Impossible.
2: It's a suggestion.
5: John Native here.
0: Yeah.
5: We're definitely putting an arrow through Brady within an hour. Dude doesn't shut up.
0: 1850s Brady would be a little too chatty for the natives. First off, I'm wandering around Arizona asking them for ideas. That was a bad
8: one. Who's
0: the
8: brave guy that did that?
0: What do you mean, asked Indians?
8: I mean, the first one that said, I'm going to sell a cocoa pellet.
0: An Indian, probably.
1: Gilbert Ortega.
5: Yeah, he's got the family.
0: You do realize how that all worked out, right?
8: What's that?
0: Like how it worked out. We saw Dances with Wolves. They were already doing all this stuff. And then white people came in and killed them and took their ideas. He wasn't brave knocking on doors. He wasn't door-to-door, I'm going to win over the Indians.
5: This is Dale Carnegie.
0: Yeah.
2: I'm going to win these Reds over.
0: And then, no, they went in there and slaughtered them and took their stuff. It's a gory history. Look into it.
8: According to a report, and this is a hospital in Manitoba, Canada, they announced that they're suspending surgeries due to an ant problem.
0: Ew.
8: Ants are all over the hospital. So they need to deal with it before it gets worse, which means they're taking some precautions.
0: What was that? Why'd you laugh? What got you there?
5: Something got him.
2: Ants.
8: Well, I'm just, being all over the place, we're talking about. Imagine being like in the middle of a knee surgery or something, and all of a sudden it crawls up in there on the instruments. They're all over. They're coming out of the.
0: Yeah, but if they had a room full of ants, I don't think they're going to go, well, we'll just ignore that and still do the surgery. An ant problem. Cutting dudes open with an ant trail. Oh, he's got jelly all over his calf. I told you to wash that. Look at this picnic's ruined. I can't even perform surgery around here. I need a peanut butter and jelly in peace. Ants are everywhere.
8: Doctors can't perform surgery. He's got ants in his pants.
0: Okay. Oh, what is wrong with you? How much time do you spend with Kirby? You know what? It's going to get worse. I just thought of that. She's going to move out.
8: A lot of graduation parties.
0: We're nearing the end. He had to do super safe Mormonville entertainment probably over the last couple of days. So these jokes are flying fast.
1: God help us.
0: Oh, God help us.
5: When is the graduation?
8: It's been a great crowd.
0: I bet they have.
5: A week? What's she got? 2 weeks?
8: May 20th. She's done with school.
0: And when she moved?
8: Finished
0: out.
8: Up Friday.
0: May 20th, she moves?
8: No.
0: Oh.
8: She was done with school last Friday.
0: What's May 20th?
2: The graduation.
1: Party. Oh.
2: That's it's actually... It, they, long
1: time. So you don't go for 2 weeks until...
2: She doesn't do the baccalaureate and the graduation until the 20th and 21st. Really?
0: It's not on the last day of school anymore?
5: It is different here.
2: It's different here.
5: In Montana, we waited 2 weeks before we had our graduation.
0: We had it the day we were done.
1: Yeah. Yep.
5: So did Alex. Yeah. So did Chris.
0: Huh. Interesting.
2: There's this dude in Florida named...
0: I don't know that you'd have got... Sorry. I don't know that you'd have gotten me to go back for that.
5: Right. Right.
0: Yeah, the I'm last good. Day of school, I'm not...
5: Your dad would have made you go get the paper.
0: That's all I'd have done. I wouldn't have gone through all that nonsense. Yeah, yeah. They made us sit on the football field in 105 degrees.
1: Yeah, you got to put the dress on with the pizza box
2: it's
1: hat.
2: It's the same way. I mean, it's bigger, obviously, but college graduation. There's a lot of people that they're done with that school. They go back or they have to start their job because sometimes the graduation is 2 weeks after you graduate.
0: Yeah, but I would, like, even if I didn't have anything to do, I don't know that I'm going back for that. Like, they kind of trapped us the day of the graduation. Mm-hmm. Like
1: us, too.
0: Like you, here now
2: ours
0: you go.
2: Ours was usually that, you know, you finished. I don't know whatever day you finished. It was usually 2 or 3 days following.
0: I think I'd have just skipped it. Just give me the paper and I'll go. MCC still has my graduation. I didn't go back for that either. There's no like.
2: A lot of times they mail the diploma.
0: I had to buy it. Like I'm not interested in this.
2: So this dude in Florida, Julian Becerra, went to this Vietnamese restaurant last month. It's pronounced Bic Nha, but it's spelled B-I-C-H-N-G-A.
0: Oh, boy.
2: Two words.
0: It's a bad license plate.
2: Yeah, so.
1: That's my name.
2: I got to check this place out.
0: I ain't going in to any place called Big.
9: Hey, welcome to Big. How you do?
0: Oh, boy. Here we go.
2: So he went there, and it was this older woman that owned it, and he was the only one in there. She's like, oh, since you're the first one here at lunch, no one's been around, it's on me. Said the food was very good. And like, no, I'm the only one here. She's like, business has been really slow.
0: Oh, bad.
2: So he started a GoFundMe for $190,000.
0: For big.
2: Because that's the reason why he went in there, because I got to go there because of the name.
0: You're taking pictures with the sign and stuff.
2: Yeah.
1: I'd have kicked in.
0: Brett would have been there.
1: Oh, yeah.
2: You still can.
0: Supporting the big N-word. The Korean big N-word. Nobody told him? Maybe change the name?
2: Told her to change the name,
0: I don't know.
2: Bic Nha.
0: Okay, you can say it all you want. When you're driving by, that's not what you do.
1: No, all whiteys go.
0: All whiteys are like, what in the world do they sell there? Some poor Korean lady outside.
9: Oh, nobody come in. I want everyone to come and taste my big.
0: I don't think we should be doing this.
2: You talked about the ball enhancing surgery, plastic surgery. In Russia, men are getting cauliflower ear procedures.
0: To make them look tougher?
2: Yep.
0: Yeah.
2: Oh, for protection. You don't mess with me. I'm MMA fighter.
0: It is intimidating.
5: Going and smashing their ears on purpose.
2: Yep.
1: If you see slap fights and stuff like that.
0: Yeah, if you see a guy with cauliflower ear, you immediately go, not a target.
2: The doctor's got to love it. Oh, let me mutilate your ear. Yeah.
0: All you can do is rub your head on a mat.
2: You got to do it for a while.
0: Yeah, but, you know, if you're willing to go get surgery. I mean, one good hit on a mat, you can get cauliflowered up pretty good. I've seen, I watched a dude at Houston's once. Or it's Hillstone, the bar. And he's sitting there and he looked over and I didn't think anything of him. I remember Megan said,
9: look at his ears.
0: I looked over and this dude's ears were a mess. Suddenly, he's like the toughest guy in the room. Like, that's all it took, cauliflower. And it could be he was a wrestler in high school and just never fixed it. But that is an intimidating
2: look. Wear the ear pads.
0: I don't know that, though. I think they make it worse because every time I see wrestlers with ear pads, they take them off and they've got blocky cauliflower mess. Cauliflower ear is... It's a sign you're a badass. It might be a sign that your dad rubbed your head up against some stucco, too. I don't know.
5: But. Was it Bader when he fought one of, like, Little Nog or something like that, busted his ear open?
0: Blew it open.
5: Just splattered it?
0: That's so cool.
2: Last year, this 32-year-old thief from Texas named Jathan Gilder stole $770,000 worth of diamond earrings from a Tiffany's in Florida. When the police caught him, he swallowed the two sets of earrings.
8: They didn't fool anyone. Jaden was basically had to wait for him to pass the earrings. So it's unclear whether or not he thought he was saying, I'm innocent on this deal. I'm like, no, you're not. He goes, well, I'm going to defend myself in court. So the court case is coming around, and finally they have these earrings. And he evidently
0: passed. Finally?
5: They retrieved.
8: Well, they waited for him to pass.
0: But they already had a court case? How fast did they get this to court? Dude hadn't taken a dump?
8: Well, the reason being is one of the things, he passed two sets of earrings. They're trying to figure out where the second set came from.
5: Well.
0: Said more contraband.
5: Venture, I guess.
8: It doesn't help. He has a long rap sheet going into this thing. But he could be looking up to 30 years for robbery with a 15-year mandatory minimum and up to life for grand theft with a 30-year minimum.
0: Yeah, he's not going to be around society much.
8: 32-year-old Jathan Gilder.
0: Are you saying that with a lisp?
8: Guess the perp.
0: Jathan?
8: Jathan.
0: Jathan.
8: Jason.
0: J-A-T-H?
8: J-A-Y-T-H-A-N.
0: Okay. Jathan. Jathan. It's Mike Tyson's kid.
10: It's Jason. He just put on the birth certificate.
1: Let's say it looks like Lil Wayne.
0: I like that. That's a good one. Jason. That's definitely not a white person's name. 770,000 in earrings, though.
5: Lil Wayne, so grill, tats, face tats.
0: I'm going to go with I'm going to go with an AZ Post Malone.
5: Okay. I'll go, all right, I'll go opposite. I'll go white tweaker.
0: Okay. Jason is, looks a little bit like a regular black guy.
5: Gilbert Arenas?
0: He doesn't have the Lil Wayne thing going on, but you're the closest. You win.
1: All right.
0: I think I'm 0 for all of them.
1: You got to practice.
0: And by the way, if ever, and I mean this so much, anybody is standing next to me waiting for me to out jewelry, kill me. My life has not worked out. Pretty soon he'll out all the jewelry. Just wait. I'll just be sitting there.
8: And then you go to Tiffany's and you're like, you get your merchandise back. Can't sell this.
0: It's not even that. They're not asking for it back. That's for evidence. Nobody's going to want the earrings. But again, who cares about that?
8: $700,000 earrings.
0: Any time in your life, there is a person of authority waiting for you to something out. End it. And don't defend yourself in court. It's over.
8: Yep, that's them.
0: It's, of course, that's them. It's over.
8: But wait.
0: There's no coming back from that. There's none. If anybody's waiting for you to poop out what you ate because it's illegal, you're done. You're done. That's the end of you as a person. You can't be a grandparent ever. You can't have another job. You're done. You have to take a poop? I do. All right, I'll stand by and I'll sift through that for the contraband. Oh, man. What have I done?
5: That's the life I've created.
0: Here they are. So. Here's the earrings. He them out. I'm innocent. Yep, that's exactly right. You keep trying to live longer. End it. End it that day. Let them dig around in your corpse for the diamond earrings.
8: I just have one radio video. Because I heard about this morning and I saw a picture briefly of this motorcycle accident. I don't know if you heard about it. It happened at this intersection, but they find the motorcycle is up on the crossbeam of the traffic light.
0: Oh, no kidding. It jumped up onto the light.
8: Yeah, and I'm like, I thought maybe someone set this up, or was it
1: Is there a video of it? Because I only seen the picture.
8: This is the video.
1: Oh, okay. All right, cool.
0: Well, this is the actual video of the motorcycle
8: of how
0: leaping.
8: It happened. And evidently the guy survived.
0: Is it a recreation, or is it
8: the
0: actual video?
8: No, this is it.
5: Hang on, I'm having trouble.
0: But the video is, like, you'll see the motorcycle fly into the light.
8: It flies into a car.
0: Yeah.
8: And then it
0: jumps up into the light and just kind of hangs up there on the...
5: It's a quick one because the video is kind of... It's a security video, so it's...
0: Yeah, it's three of them in a row. It's
5: sketchy a little bit.
0: Jumpy.
8: It is. And I'm
0: what?
8: Because when I first heard the news story about it, they didn't talk about the... driver, the rider of the motorcycle, right. Like what happened to him and the person in the car.
0: Probably not good things. All right,
5: well, this one says he's survived, but
0: he's not
5: non-life-threatening.
8: Yeah.
0: Well, that's good. But, all right, Here's the intersection. They're making a turn. Motorcycle hits. Bike goes all the way up in the air.
1: It's hanging on the light.
0: Hangs on the green light. How about that? The front forks wrapped around the pole and stayed. That's amazing.
2: Kind of went in that gap underneath the front wheel.
0: And that guy's okay?
5: Hospitalized, but yeah, he's okay.
0: Wow. That's nuts. I mean, not that I'd want it to happen,
2: it's
0: but I kind of want to see
2: the
0: that again.
2: Remain that well intact because you look at the damage of the car.
0: Yeah. Well, I mean, it appears to be intact. It is hanging from a light pole, so there's probably some stuff missing. It's pretty amazing, though.
5: Wow. And then he skids, I mean, what, 25 yards down
0: the
5: road?
0: Jumps. He's sliding down the street. That's amazing. Sell your bikes.
1: No.
5: Then we had one for you, John, submitted by a listener.
0: Oh, God.
5: Says, check out this contortionist.
0: Some weird Cirque du Soleil performer. She's really thin. Her name is... Oh, you got something playing in the back, or is that her? Oh, my God. She just did a full 360 at her waist. Her feet are pointing towards me and her back. Oh, my God. She can turn her spine all the way around and her hips like a Barbie doll.
5: She's facing the other way.
0: She spins her hips, grabs her feet. Oh, God, it's awful. And then she puts her feet together.
1: That's some exorcist type.
0: Yeah. She's from hell. Is she a Cirque du Soleil?
5: I think she must be.
0: I had a Cirque du Soleil. I was in the crowd and that lady started doing that. And I was the only one going, oh, gross.
5: You saw somebody do that kind of stuff?
0: Oh, the one that they have at Cirque du Soleil is like double twists. And then they take this, they're all like some crazy Chinese or something. And the smallest one, they just start twisting her up like pipe cleaners. Nuts.
2: I think she's wrangling.
0: No, she might be. That's what it says. Wrangling Brothers? That creeps me out. All right, Brett, what do you got?
1: All right, we're a little light today, but here.
0: All depends on the content.
1: They sent this one for Brady.
0: Oh, here's a pair of very full breasts. They're filled with milk, and she's putting them into a big
2: bucket.
0: It's like
2: a shower head.
0: Yeah, those things are shooting. It is a shower. She's got to
1: hear it.
0: She's going to get some CLR on those things. They're spraying 15 different directions. Each breast is firing into a bucket like a cow. She's literally milking herself. This is what Brady's turned on by in a huge way. He's got lots of lactation videos.
2: That's AI.
0: I don't think so.
1: No, I don't think so.
0: She sounds like she's enjoying it. Got her fat. Gross. Yeah, her post-pregnancy belly is glopping all over that.
1: There's some idiots in a country you don't want to be in.
0: Oh, okay. His dude's just...
2: Fireworks?
1: Yep.
0: Throwing fireworks over it.
2: Oh,
0: he's holding them. Oh, and then it blows up in
2: hamburger
0: his hands.
2: Hand.
0: Oh, he's
2: going to
0: come
2: it.
0: Back. Jason Pierre-Paul. Yep,
2: there it is.
0: There's the hamburger. Don't play with fireworks. Don't hold them, morons.
1: We'll stick with the
0: surveillance camera.
1: Stuff.
0: Motorcycle going down a street. Couple of them. Here comes a cement truck. Good night. Those bikes didn't survive as well as the one that got up on the street.
1: I don't think he made it.
0: Nope. Don't run lights. Okay. Oh, boy. Right, I don't know what this is. Someone has... Oh, she got a shock collar on a guy's... Oh, on his nuts! He's in a mask. She's a dominatrix. She's got a wrench his balls. And now she's just hitting him with her hand. That's the worst part so far. Now she's put another contraption on there, some sort of... Oh, she did a double kick. That was impressive. She jumped in the air and double kicked his... And he's remaining erect through the entire procedure. And now they're twisting this clamp. Oh, there's a kick to the square to the goods. Oh, and this guy's in good shape, too. He doesn't need to be doing
5: great
0: this.
5: Great shape. What are you doing?
0: Now she's speed bagging. Oh, the shock collar is now on his nuts.
2: At a 15. That's solid.
5: Wow.
0: That'll get you
5: what
0: to behave.
5: Where do they go to, John?
0: Oh, you can go up to 100. Those things are pretty
5: strong. Oh, jeez.
0: Why?
1: And then we'll just end with one of these. We haven't had these in a while.
0: Okay. It's loading. Oh, this is anticipation. See real. All right.
1: Gotta catch a train.
0: Oh, gotta catch a train. Oh, he slips and falls. He's under
2: roll
0: the train.
2: Roll him.
0: Oh,
2: watch.
0: No.
2: Roll.
0: Roll.
2: Oh, God. And down like the drain.
0: Oh,
2: goes down
0: God.
2: The train drain.
0: Caught between the train and the platform and spun him. Oh.
2: What the hell?
0: I hate this. I hate some of those. Oh, that's all we got. Lilo is the word for Disney at 8 o'clock, if you're interested in that. L-I-L-O, Lilo, on the app and on the website. My goodness. It's 8:31. Sell your motorcycles today.
1: Absolutely
0: I know you
1: not.
0: Won't. I'm just putting it out there.
1: Nope.
0: And when you come limping back in with your prosthetic leg, you'll say, you were right.
1: Worth it.
0: All right. It's a difference of opinion. They do look fun until that one amazing. Thing that happens. I watched the dude.
1: Kind of riding those countries.
0: Oh, I got scared the other day. I cut a guy off on Alma School and Guadalupe. I didn't see him making the turn. He was on a motorcycle. And I gave him a little cut off. And I hear, "This asshole!" And I'm like, "You're right. Sorry, that was my bad." And then he gets in front of me and he starts to slalom his bike between the lines and the two rows. Yeah. And then I read the back of his shirt and it said 99% gangster, 1% biker. I'm like, "I'm just going to go into the McDonald's parking lot for a minute." Pulled over and just drove around the parking lot and let him get way ahead of me. I think that thing he was doing, like some sort of weird
2: warning
0: ritual. Yeah, like before a strike. He was doing, like right in the middle of the day, like taking up like 25 feet each way. He was doing a traffic stop. Like, oh, he's going to kill me. I didn't see you. So if you're listening, dude, sorry about that. I did that. I drive kind of a maroon Navigator. So if you have a problem, you see it. I look a little heftier when I'm driving that. So just take your swings at that guy. He deserves it. It's 8:32. There you go. That's your Brady Report. It's 98.
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0: like songs that repeat the last word like 100 times. Cause I always think of that. Again, the recording room. All right, try one more. All right, well, I don't think you're done yet. One more. One more. Okay, one more, and then we'll wrap up. One more, and we'll wrap it up on the 8. Nope, go through it again. One more.
1: Can't you just loop it, man?
0: I'm Come on, James. Lobster of sorrow. And if you listen, you know it was all Lars, because he's going nuts with drum fills on every one of the Harvester of Sorrows at the end. Still a great song. I love the repeat to the end, and then now we know to close it out. Because you know what it does? It screws up cover bands. How many times they do that? 12? Why? We're just going to cut it at 8. No, the real fans will go nuts. And then you're sitting up there on stage counting them out. Is that 9? Oh, no. Oh, wait. That's the big fill with the bass. Now we're on the... Lobster of sorrow. That's 8. That's like a 4 left. And they always usually throw one of them off time. Like on the 3. And idiots like me are like, I'm going to screw.

0: is. I just know it's a thing, and I know Eli Wallach made it.
1: If you stumbled upon one in 1850, would you know what it was?
2: I'd know what it was.
1: Would you?
2: I wouldn't know how to work it.
1: I wouldn't have a clue.
0: Sorry. I said Eli Wallach. It was Eli Whitney. Eli Wallach was an actor in the 70s.
1: Clint Eastwood movie.
0: He invented the cotton gin, and I think that's a drink. And the cotton gin doesn't make the shirt. Then you have to take the cotton over to a loom or a magic Indian. I don't know. And then it becomes a shirt.
1: Got to do that spinny thing where you spin
0: threads out of it. I could give you the cotton. I could give you the thing that makes the shirts. And I could give you a merchandising and marketing plan. And you would never start a t-shirt company. And guess what? Me.
2: You'd have the worst shirts ever.
0: I mean, it would be awful. Big clumpy wads.
2: Hey, my shirt
0: cotton.
2: Fell apart. I had it for an hour.
0: We would make Brady and John t-shirts would be big clumps of cotton in the shape of a t-shirt with some glue because we couldn't figure out the machine.
1: If either of you could get it to where I could put it on my body, I'd be surprised.
0: Trust me, we're not making you a shirt first. We're going to start with babies. Make little babies.
2: Be a little puffy.
0: Especially back in the day, because if it's 1850 and the shirt had some like the glue we used to keep it together, killed the baby, it would be pretty normal because babies died every day.
2: So many rashes.
0: Yeah, they kept dying back there. And they had rashes, and they're like, babies died all the time. They'd never blame the shirts. I wouldn't have a clue. Not a clue. I think about that all the time. I think the earliest I could ever get pushed back in time would be like, I don't know, 1970-something, before I'd be completely functionless as a human being. I wouldn't have any idea how anything worked. I could survive if you dropped me in the 70s. 60s? I'm not so sure.
3: Too many hippies.
0: That's the reason why. I think I get in a fight with bikers or hippies or something. I end up dead. 50s? Maybe I could make it through that. That seems utopian. It depends on where you put me.
1: I just think Back to the Future when I think 50s.
0: Yeah, it's all sock hops and poodle skirts. Yep. And that seems easy. But yeah, I don't think you could take me. Look, everybody says it. I say it all the time. It's the best time to be alive. I'll take all this convenience over everything. Shoot me back to 1850 and say I'm going to mix salt and pepper and win over the natives. You're a moron.
2: This is delicious.
0: Brady went back with his spice plant. That was the first thing. That's proof you're an idiot. The first idea you had when I sent you back to 1850. Well, I'll just mix salt and pepper and they'll be blown away. They'll call me Merlin. This idiot thinks we don't know what salt and pepper is.
2: We'd mix them?
0: Mix them. That's the only two spices we've got. Of course, we've tried them together.
2: Ah. See what old man McCormick put together?
0: Yeah, well, now there you go. That dude's over there grinding. But you couldn't. I could give you the plants. You could not make spices today. You couldn't do it. Not at all.
2: Dry them out, grind them up.
0: Good luck. You couldn't do it. Yours would be terrible. It'd be like those clumpy t-shirts. Stupid. And I'm not saying what would you invent to be rich. I'm saying how would you survive a week?
2: Yeah.
0: And you immediately
2: let
0: went
2: alone
0: to
2: the hunting and
1: come on.
0: Again, what would you do to survive in a week if I dropped you off going back in time? And the answer is you'd be dead in a week. You wouldn't know. You'd be stealing food by the third day.
1: Remember the morning cup though. He's the one in the room that's most experienced in bartering.
0: Not with today's standards, he can.
2: Hello, friendo.
0: He's got nothing to trade. Salt
1: He's got
0: and pepper
1: a spices.
0: In his bag.
2: I brought spices.
0: Get the hell off my porch. I'm going to kill you.
1: Doesn't it just have spices? He's got pulp-free orange
2: This
1: juice.
2: Is a surly group. Is he pouring? Here. That's pulp. Pour it through my shirt.
0: You get off my porch, you son of a bitch. That's you'd hear get
2: Would
0: off my...
2: Would you like a pet rock?
0: Yeah. Get off my porch, you son of a bitch, would be your name.
1: That'll get you killed the quickest.
0: Yeah. Yeah, they beat you to death with your stupid rock. You wouldn't make it. 3 days, you'd be stealing food. By the fourth day, you'd be an outlaw. Fifth day, you'd be shot to death.
2: But I think, I mean, if you're unloaded anywhere on that, other than you could probably modern-day dumpster dive or something, you're talking about just being with no resources whatsoever.
0: I'm saying
2: no
0: with,
2: money,
0: the knowledge
2: no...
0: you, with the knowledge you have of everything you've got for convenience today, you don't lose. You know that people always say, if I only knew then what I know now. You know everything today. I drop you off. I don't know what year you would be safe. I would probably guess you would be in the mid-50s, 60s. We could drop you off and you could make it.
2: Yeah.
0: Prior to that, not so much. You know what else I don't understand? How is anybody good at baseball before TV?
1: What do you mean?
2: Prove it.
0: No.
2: Is that what you're saying?
0: No. Prove it. No, I'm saying how is anybody good at it if you didn't see it? If you never saw baseball, how did you know? How did you get good at it?
1: Because it was played in every town.
0: How did anybody know how to play?

0: like the Hantus disease. It just spreads.
1: Kinda. But there had to be a bunch probably of dudes that just chucked like girls, and nobody said, you don't throw like that.
2: Look, nobody knew. That's not how it's done.
1: Yeah, nobody knew you threw like a twink back when dudes were probably throwing like twinks like crazy back in the day. Because you give anybody...
2: it took a while to develop.
1: Right.
2: Yeah.
1: But until the 50s, nobody... Oh, I see. You got to follow through. It had to be twink fest. All the guys throwing had to shorten it. Because give a dude who's never thrown a baseball, and it's immediate girl arm. It's like throwing left-handed for...
2: Yeah. So I'm wondering if that, you know, one area baseball had to be, you know... back east, stronger.
1: Well, everything was back east back then. Yeah. Nothing was west of St. Louis. So, yeah, east.
2: So a lot of...
1: See, this is why you die so fast. Stuff like that.
2: Midwest, and that they're all throwing like girls for a while.
1: Everyone did. Give any kid today with TV a baseball and say, go. If he's not seen it, he's going to chuck it like a chick. I don't know how everybody got good at anything.
3: Well, throw that into any sports. They were doing the NFL, but football in college.
1: How did anybody? Like, you just took the fattest dude you found and smashed them into each other. That was it. That was football. And then somebody got a little strategy and said, boy, these fat guys mash into each other and get a fast guy to run around the edges.
2: I don't think it was even fat guys running into each other.
1: It was just bigger dudes. Because all those old pictures were pretty big dudes. For back then, 175 pounds was unreasonably large. Anyway, just saying. You wouldn't make it. Brett might be all right. You might be the only one. Kind of sits back quiet, observes, comes up and goes, I don't know what you guys are doing, these candles. This is dude, I know. He's making these bubbles, these weird bubbles, and inside the and he's kind of handy. Like, Brett might be able to figure out a filament. Maybe.
0: I don't know.
1: I don't think you're that smart, but I think
0: I'm
1: you know. You might be able to help out with, like, a mechanical something. Brady and I would just tell them.
2: This is bad.
1: Like, that would be it. Ready to touch it, maybe put his foot on the edge of a thing and put his hand on his hip and stare at it. But you don't know how to fix anything just like me. You and I would be dead so goddamn fast in the bed. Oh, so bad. And then nothing to talk, like no movies. Nothing. Tell me how a movie works. Tell me how TV works. Nothing.
0: That sounds miserable.
1: It's awful.
2: I mean, if I had to be a farmhand... I dive in on that. You know,
1: it's crazy. What you're saying is you'd blend in with what they were with all this knowledge. There's no way you could impart anything on it. That you couldn't do it. You go back in time and become a farmhand.
2: Yeah.
1: That's it. And you wouldn't even be like top tier. You'd be one of the low level guys because they all work harder than us. Your hands would hurt. Splinters. Crying about stuff. Dudes are all blistered up, still out there. We couldn't do it.
0: You don't think he'd be like high yellow? Think be like your dad's buddy?
1: My dad's buddy is a strong, hard worker. You'd be working for High Yellow on my dad's farm, and you'd have the knowledge of all of 2026 in your head, like all the things you know exist, and you'd be a farmhand. And you'd get fired probably in a day or two. It's like, you're terrible at this.
3: John, why do you do this exercise? You basically just told Brady he could time travel to the time before restaurants and still not be able to run Porkopolis.
1: Yeah, open up a Porkopolis back in, I don't know, 1951. You're dead in the water.
3: Couldn't do it. Time before restaurants.
1: Time before restaurants. The time before restaurants. That's Brady's biography. That's him. Like, that would be worse than going back and seeing dinosaurs.
2: It's a nightmare.
1: Yeah, the time before restaurants. You just had that one place that kind of served breakfast here. Yeah, you and I'd be dead so fast. Toledo wouldn't even, I don't know, he'd be that
0: weird.
1: He
0: can make furniture and stuff. I mean, he's got the woodworking.
1: Not as good as all those guys. They worked with wood every day. They were so good. Brady'd come up, make the worst furniture in the world. It's terrible. They'd have to train him. That's how bad we are at stuff today.
2: Move on to the next town.
1: But
2: you get
1: think
2: run
1: of this.
2: Out of the one.
1: Think of this, though.
3: You've only got, like, two chances in that.
1: You keep selling Indians religious artifacts. You're so murdered so many times. Your plans are horrible. I just admit I'd die. What am I going to be? I'd go make fun of stuff. I'd joke around until somebody got fed up and shot me. That's it. But think of anybody from 1850 coming to today. They'd make it. They can work with their hands. They're probably kind of, you know, ambitious with that. You could put them to work today and they'd make it. Going back, we wouldn't make it. No way. The big clumpy t-shirted... weird dudes with good teeth. That would be it.
2: That's why we have those survival shows. the perimeter. Oh, yeah. Some of those guys can only go.
1: But that's also with cameras and scripts and help and all that. Everybody thinks that's
0: and doctors.
1: And doctors.
3: All of us have watched one of those.
1: Yeah.
3: Put it into action right now.
1: And there's another reason why you'd be dead so fast. You think those are real. Those are just people walking around. It's like naked and afraid. They get mosquito bites and everything. Oh, my God. It's like that's all fake, too. None of that's real. None of that counts.
3: First storm rolls in, I'm tapping out.
1: You know how I know, too? It's like a lot of them, not all of them, have cameramen and crews.
2: And yeah, the one I saw the other.
1: They just wear the GoPros, and they have the thing in their head.
2: The cameras.
1: But also, they have one set up in a tree, so when they walk by.
2: Well, you have to have someone that can get to you within, you know, 2 hours.
1: So there's no
2: real inherent danger. Especially like, hey, I'm out. They have a sat phone.
1: There you go. And you're not really surviving anything.
2: They can tap out anytime.
1: The Alex Jones says it best.
0: Where are the men?
1: It's sad. But I like it better this way. I don't want to be back there grinding stones and making corn.
0: Making salt and pepper.
1: Yeah, mixing salt and pepper all day. I don't even know where the salt... You don't know where to get salt. Like, if I said, go get salt right now, make me some salt, what do?
2: Fries.
1: No, not the grocery store. Like, you know what I'm saying? I know you know how to shop for food. You've made that glaringly obvious.
2: It'd be a tough find.
1: You wouldn't
2: know
1: where it is.
2: Yeah.
1: You don't know how to get salt. Are they in mines?
3: Yeah.
1: Yeah. Where? Yeah.
3: No
0: Over
3: idea.
0: Over there.
3: No idea.
0: The Great Salt Lake.
1: That's Kansas right. State. And then you just go take that t-shirt you've been running oranges through, and you try to sift out some salt, and then you suck the shirt. You'd be dead in a day.
2: Got to have seasonings.
1: Dead in a day.
2: Here's a pint.
1: Dead in a day. I watched another movie, a 1955 movie, where these two orphans walked up to a door, and it was set in the 20s. And like, oh, you kids haven't eaten for a while. Well, all I have is this potato. And they gave him a potato, and they both ate it like an apple. And I'm like, that was normal then. Like, they thought that was okay. Brady wants cheese and salt, some butter. Like, I'm not eating this thing raw. And this girl will get gas for days. Time travel. What a waste. If anybody did it, don't take them up on it. Think going back in time's fun. You'd be the dumbest dude in history. You'd probably die in that big Boston molasses flood.
2: Easy.
1: You'd get caught trying to the streets. It's 8:56. The word for 8 o'clock was Lilo. The 9 o'clock word's coming up in just a second. We missed the Guadalupe replay because Brady's back in time making salt and pepper.
3: Better treatment.
1: What do you call this magic spice?
2: Salt and pepper combo.
1: Wow. We've had both of those things for a long time. Never thought to put them together. I'm going to shoot you in the face, you son of a bitch.
2: I didn't know you guys cursed.
1: Oh, yeah. That's all we do. Anyway, so don't think about it. Just think about today and how lucky you are to be here, because it's a lot better. We got the What Would Brady Do coming up next. In modern times, it's 98.
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12: 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Extreme heat warning today, sunny and 107, clear skies through the evening, overnight low 76, and that's Monday's Valley weather.
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0: do?
1: It's time for Brady to solve all the world's quandaries. I got some weird ones today, too. Strange. One's really strange, but I like it a lot. It's brought to you by our friends over at MMP Guns, 12th Street and Indian School. If you want to get anything weaponry, you can. Get yourself a gun. You can get yourself ammunition. Get yourself vests. You can get cases. You can
0: you name
1: get
0: it,
1: holsters. Yeah. You can get anything you want that has anything to do with the word guns. MMP Guns is the place to go. And if you can't, they'll get it for you. They've got access to just about everything everywhere. They're great people. They're very knowledgeable, and they'll get you done. And you can also do their builder classes. They're building 9s and AR-15s. And you can learn a little bit about what you're building, too. So there you go. MMP Guns brings you What Would Brady Do? The word for 9 o'clock for Disney is story. Story is the 9 o'clock word. One more full week of this silliness, and then we're going to hand out an awesome grand prize on Monday next week. I believe that's the 18th. So on the 15th, it's all over. Monday the 18th, we give away the prize. Every day, we're giving away 4 packs to Disneyland. You just have to figure out how to get over there and where you're going to stay. Grand prize, we're going to get you in that Disney resort, get you all covered up. It's Disney. Has been for the last 3 weeks, and you guys seem to like it, except for that one dude this morning who says it's too gay to go to Disney. I don't know what that means. I really don't know what that means. Brady, are you ready?
2: Ready.
1: Wow. Wow. All right. We'll start with this one. It says, Brady, I work in IT for an insurance company and discovered that our office vending machines are connected to Wi-Fi. One night after a few beers, I had to go back to the building and I figured out the login and changed all the product names on the screen. Snickers became horse jerky, Diet Coke became divorce water, and Funyuns became wedding rings. Now corporate thinks someone hacked the system with weird domestic terrorism and emotional problems. They brought in a cybersecurity team, had us all sit through 2-hour emergency meetings about threats to the infrastructure. Meanwhile, people in accounting are crying laughing every time they buy peanut M&Ms because I call them desk gravel. I was going to quietly change everything back, but now the FBI is involved because our company handles medical records. Do I confess or let the government hunting continue? I am known now in my own brain as the vending machine phantom. I'm not giving my name. Wow.
2: Confess now.
1: You think? You got a big eye booger. Wow, that's a big one. Got it? That was gooey. It's gone now.
2: Confess now, for
1: you
2: sure.
1: Think?
2: Oh, yeah.
1: Yeah, because if they find you... Well, if they find him, it would be like, why did you let us sit through all that? I don't think you'd get in trouble for it. Maybe. I guess you
2: I it got a little out of hand. I was thinking this is hilarious.
1: Yeah.
2: And it, you know, just be honest about
1: but
2: it.
1: But at this point, they've hired a cybersecurity team. And they didn't find who did it.
2: I mean, the job might be on the line.
1: If they find you.
2: That's why I'm saying if you...
1: Don't you think the job might be on the line if you go in and go, hey, I know we've already spent $50,000 on a cybersecurity team and a network and you've got the authorities involved, but I did this? You're going to get fired for that anyway.
0: I'm riding it out.
1: I am too. Yeah. You start tattling on
2: you're
1: yourself.
2: You're going to do hard time.
0: You could lose either way.
2: Yeah.
0: You got a chance time. Over
1: I
0: here, though.
1: Yeah. I think shutting your mouth, you got a chance.
0: Yeah.
1: I
2: welcome
1: think opening
2: to
1: up.
2: Pipeland.
1: Oh. You think you get taken the ass for your IT crimes?
2: Yep.
1: I don't think so. I don't think you're going to them hard ass prisons.
0: You're going to lose your job anyway.
1: Yeah,
0: like if
1: so.
0: You admit
2: I'd rather
0: to
2: lose
0: it.
2: The job than do.
0: You get you lose your job and nah.
1: You're not going to do time for breaking into the vending machine because they overreacted.
2: The longer you ride it out,
0: you know they should be thanking this guy for showing their security weaknesses. So actually,
1: God damn,
0: he should get a raise.
1: Who are you? He did this once.
2: That's why you confess now.
1: When you had Mudbutt, what would Brett do? Fired him up.
2: IT
1: That's
2: guy,
1: an excellent answer.
2: I discovered this. Turn around and say, hey, I found this.
1: No, because it's too late. Now that cybersecurity experts have come into your building. But hey, what kind of experts are they? They didn't figure it out
0: yet.
1: Yeah,
0: I don't know.
1: So I'm with Brett. I ride this out. You go tattle on yourself and they're going to like, you made us look like fools. At least this way, if they never find you, which is possible. Or you can say, hey, that's a hack. It's not my computer. I'd run
2: with
1: that.
2: The way AI is moving so fast and you ride it out, there's a good chance you're... Your company could be sold or just AI takes over and they might not ever find it out.
1: Well, that's what we're saying.
2: I know. There's that. I'm not doing it. I'm confessing.
1: You'd confess and get fired.
2: Yeah.
1: And rather than sit back and not do a thing. And if
2: well,
1: even if they,
2: I would plead my case.
1: Well, here's the thing.
2: Saying, I'm not trying to scam.
1: You're not thinking.
2: Because I'm not trying to steal money.
1: You're
2: or
1: not
2: anything.
1: Thinking. They already think it's a hack. So even if it came from your computer, you'd be like, they hacked my computer. You run with their story. you're free and clear. If you go and tell, they'll be like, what'd you do that for, dumbass?
2: You are the IT guy, and if you feel like, okay, I can get away with this, then...
1: If it's a hack, yeah. Let the company spend all the money on trying to find the hack. And when they're like, it came from your computer, I'm like, oh, that makes sense. I'm the IT guy. They probably found all the passwords, and yeah, that's me. Just run with their lie. Keep your job. Or find the one person you don't like in the building and say, it came from them.
0: I loaned my laptop to Fred over there. And you know,
1: I think that dickhead did it. And by the way...
2: I think it saves a lot of money and time.
1: Who cares? It's not your money.
2: Okay.
1: Well, I mean, it's true.
2: I know. Well, why then?
1: Because
2: if
1: you're
2: going to get fired...
1: Because it's going to be your money and when they fire you. They have no grounds to fire you right now, and they think it's a hack. All you have to do is run with their story.
2: Most people are going to try to ride it out. Good luck.
1: Well, the story is theirs. We got hacked. That's glorious. Brady said he'd confess, so if you want to follow up on that one, go crazy. This one I like a lot. It says, what would Brady do? I work in a furniture store, and we hired a guy named Dale. And this dude is aggressively into birds. Not just bird watching, like bird loving. Every morning, he walks through the warehouse whispering, good morning, ladies, to the pigeons in the rafters. Last week, he was missing from work for a couple hours because he said one of the pigeons he saw looked unhealthy. So he was trying to nurse him and get him down from the top. Yesterday, I found him in the break room microwaving bird seed. He said the pigeons deserve a warm breakfast, too. Now here's the problem. Since he started, the dude's a crusher. We are up 10% in the sales since the day he got here. Customers absolutely love this guy. When families come in, the kids follow him around like he's a clown. Our manager wants us all to lean into his energy. We have a company Slack channel called Warehouse Wings he started. We're all supposed to participate in. I'm 43 years old. And yesterday, my boss asked me to refill the pigeon water before lunch. Everybody seems to be on board. I want to quit. Do I accept that a mentally unstable bird whisperer has become my regional supervisor, or do I walk on this gig? David, that you have an office nutbag.
2: David, walk on that gig. You're not, you can't handle the bird truth.
1: Well, here, I don't know what that means. Here's the thing you're right about. Get out of there before that dude shoots up the furniture.
2: Well, I've just, let alone the sanitary factor of pigeons.
1: Well, that's not in the store. It's in the warehouse. So they're going to be around there. But he's helping by throwing bird seed around. What's going to happen?
2: You want is that in the warehouse.
1: Has anyone not seen a movie in their lives? You know what's going to happen. They're going to placate this dude and his bird love and everything. And then one of the birds is going to turn up dead. And he's going to find it. And it's, you ever watch Willard, the movie Willard? Oh my
2: True
1: dear
2: story.
1: God. Yeah. It's the, and Ben, the rat, it's about a nutbag who liked something too much and then found one hurt and he turned on the humans. He's going to see it. Who did this to my birds?
2: Ben, destroy.
1: Yeah, and then he teaches one of them to kill. Or he's going to keep bird seeding until you have a pigeon problem. And then somebody's like, we got to kill all these birds. Then Dale's going to shoot the place up. I'd get the hell out of there if I was you. Brady's right. Quit that job.
0: Hopefully the IT guy works at the same place as Dale, and I just blame Dale. I don't know. That guy's one of the sack the vending machines.
1: Nutbag over there loves the birds.
0: Look at him. Come on.
1: Go over to Crate and Barrel and get a job and get out of this mess. Dale the salesman, he's going to snap, and you're going to hear it. It's going to happen. My beautiful birds. Oh. And then that. Tell me what the name of that furniture store is, because I'll keep an eye on it. I'm going to start. We're going to get an office pool going on dates when this thing's going to go up. It's like when Channel 3 does it. What's the first day to be 110? When's Dale, the furniture salesman, lose it about the pigeons?
2: Oh, yeah. Might get a visit from Mike Tyson, though.
1: Oh, he'll show up, and that's a good thing. That's stability in
0: that's
1: a jar.
0: That's always a good thing.
2: Another 10%.
1: Yeah, that's yeah. Dale and Mike Tyson.
3: You have to buy some furniture over here. We have to go back to the pigeons in this.
1: Is this furniture cheaper?
3: Yeah, that's 20% off.
1: Is it because it's covered in pigeon shit?
3: Precisely.
1: I like making Mike say precisely.
3: Precisely. Want to come over here and meet my friend Dale? He feeds the birds with me.
1: Seems like you guys have a pigeon problem. You should probably want to get rid of them.
3: Curse you, and I'm going to kill your family. Nobody hurts my birds. Did you hear that, Dale? We have to kill again.
4: Dale smash.
1: That's creepy. Ready for this one?
2: Yeah.
1: This one was the one I read this morning. I'm like, there's a keeper. It says, hey, boys, I'm dating two women right now.
0: All right.
1: And I honestly think either decision could ruin my life in completely different ways. It's time to settle on one, though. I'll let you do it. Girl number one is insanely hot. Embarrassing to be seen next to hot. She's also very funny. She's affectionate. She likes dive bars. Driving around at night. Exact kind of energy that makes you ignore every warning sign God puts up. Problem is, she's missing three toes on her right foot. I don't care about the toes, but she's a little weird about it. She wears sneakers in swimming pools. She always says, don't look down there. We had sex and she had to wear socks. She refers to the missing toes as the incident. I'm not even really sure why they're gone. Don't care. Meanwhile, girl number two is rich, and not fake rich either, actual rich. She owns a medical spa, has a huge house, buys me dinner, already has me helping her kid with homework because apparently I have calm dad energy I didn't know about. Her son drew a picture of the entire family and was holding, and I was in it holding a grilled cheese. That affected me more than I would like to admit. Hot toe girl says stuff like, you and I should absolutely not be trusted together, we're electric. Rich girl says things like, you'd be a wonderful partner to me and my son. One feels like peace, the other feels like cocaine. Both are great. I'm 41. Where are the traps? Pick one for me, Brady.
0: Oh, man.
1: Cocaine versus solitude, wealth.
2: Do you like the solitude and wealth? I mean, is there a physical attraction? If there is.
1: He didn't mention it.
2: Yeah.
0: That means no.
1: That means it's not.
0: It's not that great.
2: Okay. And the other one, physical attraction.
1: Except for the toe thing.
2: Yeah.
1: Got to find out about them toes.
2: Yeah.
1: Somebody with three missing toes. That's like my second question. Hi, how are you? What's your name? That's two. And then the third question is like, what's going on with the toes?
2: When the well dries up on the three-toed, you're left with nothing.
1: She's missing.
2: Well dries up on the 41. You're living a good life.
1: He's 41.
2: Yeah, he's 41. Yeah. But you're starting the good life easier, potentially.
1: One of her feet's doing the devil horns, like at a concert.
0: She's got Dio on her feet.
1: She's got Dio feet. We're going to call her Dio feet from here on.
2: Dio feet doesn't bother me all that much.
1: Dio feet bothers me unbelievably. She's got a crescent wrench for a foot.
2: I can't
1: do it.
2: What?
1: It
2: doesn't bother me.
1: We'll go out and get confident with that and like have open-toed shoes.
2: Need to know more. Like, is there, you know?
0: I'm buying her a pair of Vans and singing Holy Diver to her.
3: Your foot's too long.
2: That's hard. That's hard to let go.
0: But on the flip side, you got kids involved.
2: Well, but then he's got.
0: There you go. Yeah. So
2: you're now stepdad. You got another half of deal with.
1: Nightmare.
0: It's Dio or you're Mike Brady.
1: Yeah, I've always said never date a single mom because you're going to end up falling for the kids, too, and then you got to break up with a whole family. Yeah. That's impossible. It's almost bad to have, like, a girl with dogs.
2: I'm kind of going, I'm kind of leaning towards Dio, believe it or not.
0: I'm with Brady.
1: Dio has no confidence in that foot scene. You got to get that straightened out. Because that's weird. Like, hot girl with tennis shoes in the pool and she won't talk about it. What happened to your goddamn toes? Tell me the story and maybe we can work it out.
2: I'll make some toes out of cotton. We can sew them
1: some wooden carved toes, like Washington's teeth.
0: But this is him, though. He hasn't asked. He hasn't pushed for it. So he needs to, I think he needs to push.
1: Or maybe he has,
0: for it.
1: And he's like, whoa, off limits.
2: What if you just get her those shoes with the toes in them? Exposed toes.
0: Then I'd go for the other bra. Those things are hideous.
1: And you just stuff cotton in each of the missing toes.
0: No, that's hideous.
1: How do you
2: that's all it is. It's just a glove.
1: How do you only lose three toes?
2: Frostbite.
1: That's what I'm... But when you lose more than... Like, I guess. I need to know
2: diabetes.
1: Which ones. I'm picturing the middle three for some reason. She might have lost big two and three. But then she couldn't stand up. So she probably just has big and two. Because if your big toe's gone, you're struggling to stay up. Is she clumsy?
2: Told her dad, let me mow the grass.
1: Yeah, my dad used to fear that. Cut my toes off.
2: Yep.
1: What was that?
0: My phone.
2: You had known that, like a boating accident.
1: She'd say something. There'd be scars. Yeah. You don't just get your toes lopped off clean.
2: Could be a birth defect.
1: She dropped something on him. A birth defect.
2: It just never developed.
1: Yeah.
2: I'm going with Footsie.
0: Yeah, I'm with you. Trees.
1: Yeah, stay away from the kid, I think.
0: Yeah, that's the killer right there.
1: That money's a big give, though.
0: Yeah, but that kid, you're stuck with that kid.
1: I don't know.
0: I mean, he's already eating grilled cheese in the artwork. No.
1: Yeah, he's paternalized.
0: Yeah.
2: You still have the potential to do something about that money. You don't want to go in there leaning on somebody else's.
1: Yeah, you do. It depends on him. He's 41. He's probably coming out of something. He's like, I'm tired of. I want somebody to support
2: if he's
1: me.
2: He's already been halved.
1: Yeah.
2: Then I would go.
1: Some lady with the
2: I'd
1: money.
2: Go steady.
0: I'd go yeah, but we
2: steady
0: don't know.
2: With, steady retirement.
0: But he hasn't said if he's looking. You know, I mean, as far as like he's looking for the rest of his life or to settle down.
1: I think that's what he's saying. He's settling into one of these two
2: then
1: to
2: I'd
1: get into
2: go
1: a
2: the,
1: relationship.
2: I'd go the one that brings you peace.
0: I'd find a new broad without kids.
1: Yeah.
2: I mean, the choices are.
1: I need to see pictures.
2: Because you're, I don't know, for a while, the drive of, okay, she's hot.
1: Yeah, she. Yeah, you know what? She's got to have something to offer outside of that. And I'll tell you right now, one thing she's got to offer is a story about her toes. She hasn't shared that.
3: Yeah. I need that one.
0: And the broad with the kid could have a fastback, too. We don't know. You're right. We need to see pictures. Well, then I'm out. You know how that goes.
1: I'll take a no-toed bitch.
0: Oh, yeah.
1: Then a fastback.
0: Yeah, don't give me that Taylor Swift body.
2: Record only lasted so long.
1: Yeah, look, Dempsey's record lasted a long time. He had no toes. In fact, he had that square foot, which I think gave him an advantage. 63-yard kick, still only 66. That was 50 years later. She's your Tom Dempsey, that Dio foot.
0: Couple pairs of Vans are cheap enough. Here you go.
1: So what if she lost her toes because she used to love heroin and it just rotted them out?
2: Sounds like she's mobile.
1: Well, he didn't
2: say that. You know, it's just more of a cosmetic thing.
1: What if she's lost every other toe and she just has a real... It would just, no matter what, two toes on one foot is weird looking, no matter which toes you have left.
2: You got to factor in, you know, with medical being so high. What's this one going to run you?
1: With the toes?
2: with the hot...
1: Yeah, financially.
2: Handicapped bride.
1: Financially, if old Seven Toes over there is costing cash because she's got to get a treatment...
2: Not worth it.
1: The other one's got her own money.
2: Yep.
0: This one, this guy said he's surprised Brady's leaning towards the MILF because she makes great grilled cheese.
1: That's true. The kid draws
2: it. That's
1: so
2: a close deal.
1: He draws it. Jim's right. He said, say it now, say it before, say it again. Show me a hot girl and I'll show you a dude who's tired of it. Seven.
0: Show me a kid, I'll show you a dude that's running the other way.
1: Show me somebody else's kid. Yeah. Man, what do you take? There's the big dilemma. Someone's kid or some hot chick who eventually is like with a deformity. Man, the hot wears out.
2: Has he had kids?
0: No, that kid's
2: before,
0: a deformity to me.
2: Would this be the first kid at 41? I mean,
1: I don't know. I think
0: you got to deal with Keyshawn coming over to visit his kid and everything else all the time. No, I'm out.
2: But a big chunk of it, so he's already helping with the homework.
1: Oh, Jesus Christ. Brady's right. Take the hot girl. Strange things are afoot, says missing, or Brad. Says Brady's going to say it, so I'll say it before he does. I think I'll take the deformed hot chick.
0: Yeah, give me Dio.
2: I'm going with Das Boot.
1: Take the boot. I think we all do. Raise your kids by yourself. Although that money is a tough one. She's going to support you and take care of you, but she feels like she's got to pay extra because she's strapped with that STD. And you're going to end up liking that kid. That's the worst part.
0: I don't know about that.
1: Most of the time you end up like having fun with it, and the next thing you know, mom cuts you off from the money and the boy. Now you get to break up with a family, and you're broke.
0: Paige brings up a good point. Take the three toes to OnlyFans. Make some cash from that, broad. Boom.
2: You know what?
0: There you go.
2: Here's the other thing. It seems like when it's the other way around,
1: man with
2: there's
1: three toes.
2: More pressure on the man. When the woman has the money. Like, men want to provide a lot of times.
0: There's that, too.
1: Oh, that's our job.
2: So it's like, he takes money, but guess what? you better get to work, or, you know, it'll be constantly. You don't want that over your head.
1: If you flip the gender roles here and it's a girl saying, I got a guy who's got a lot of money and he's got a son, or I've got this really hot guy with three toes, everybody'd be like, go to the money.
2: We have a guy we know. I'll tell you afterwards. Well, he's got that heat over the head.
1: But that's my point. It's like, if it's a girl,
2: you better get to work, mister.
1: There wouldn't be a soul alive who wouldn't tell a woman to go to the dude with money and security, even though he's got somebody's kid, over the hot dude with three toes missing.
0: There's one over there.
1: Every woman would tell her friend, go to the, he's stability. He's and he's got a son. He's a single dad. They would, it's the other, with dudes,
2: you're
1: it's like,
2: you're a deadbeat if you're a
1: dude. If you're a guy, you try to take a woman with money and you're a loser.
0: Broads.
1: Said, so I'd put my efforts into getting jerked off by the two-toed hoe. All right, David. Sums it up.
2: Very nice.
1: I would definitely put my wiener in between those two toes. Give that a run. Anyway, well, a lot going on out there. I need pictures. If it was a girl, I'd say go to the money. It's a guy, we say go to the two-toed girl. Isn't that crazy? Stay away from a woman with a child. But if you're a woman and you're dating a guy with a kid, suddenly, he can provide for me. It's nuts. It's not fair. It's 9:33. It's definitely weird. That's why I think I'm leaning more towards the lady with dough.
0: Have fun with the kids.
1: I know, that's the problem.
0: Oh, there you go.
1: Some other dude's kids. That's what Brady would do. He says, bang the hot amputee. That's Brady's advice pretty much every week. That's it. There you go. Nice
2: You'd
1: job.
2: You'd have man. Get yeah. the rich lady after that.
1: There it is. Hey, there's the plan. That bang Dio and Brady then marry did. The other one.
2: Genius.
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4: 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Extreme heat warning today, sunny and 107, clear skies through the evening, overnight low 76, and that's Monday's Valley weather.
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0: 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Find the thing for Disney. Click on it. It'll say 9 o'clock. You put the word story and you're done. Until 10 o'clock when Larry has another word for you. And I can give you that. We'll probably still be on. And that'll work that way. Family four packs going out the door. I mean, we got all sorts of stuff with this Disney deal. It's awesome. You get every day you get tickets to Disneyland. Somebody does. And then at the end, a grand prize is yours. And again, you guys are over-participating. We couldn't appreciate it more. Knocking this thing out of the yard. So many people involved. So that's awesome. Thank you for participating. And hopefully you all win. And I say that completely facetiously. Only one of you will win today. The rest will all be losers. Until tomorrow, when hope renews. So get on that thing. And thanks to Disney for giving us all this stuff. Pretty great. 9:46. It's just about that time. For the entertainment drill, we'll have Brady do that for you next.
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9: Tom Brady was one of the participants in Netflix roast of Kevin Hart.
2: I saw his clips. Pretty good hit. Pretty strong swing, too.
9: Oh, yeah. He basically went after, speaking of affairs.
2: Yeah, Kevin had an affair.
9: In 2017.
2: And it was supposed to be off limits. They were basically saying, the whole time before that, they were saying Tom Brady's a bitch. Kevin's like, I'm not going to be a bitch like Tom Brady. There's no limits on this, this, and this. And then Tom Brady came out and said, oh, he said there's no limits? Because I heard this was off limits. And he started to make jokes about his affair. And it was hilarious.
9: And he says, I think I broke another rule.
2: Yeah. Yeah, he goes,
9: we'll talk about affairs in Vegas.
2: Yeah. Said, before I go back to my to tend to my affairs in Vegas. Oh, when I mention affairs in Vegas, and he looks at Kevin, he's like.
9: Cat Williams was a surprise guest.
2: Did you see the other thing Tom Brady said?
9: I didn't watch.
2: He goes, I wouldn't be so low as to go after that. That's off limits. I would never go so low as to go after Kevin's wife.
9: Yeah.
2: Or would I? How you doing? And Tom Brady starts hitting on Kevin Hart's wife. It was pretty good. It was good.
9: Evidently, Cat Williams was a surprise guest, and he and Kevin actually ended their long-standing beef after his set.
10: Come here, boo-boo.
9: But other people that roasted, Pete Davidson, Chelsea Handler, Tony Hinchcliffe, Jeff Ross.
11: The normal cast and crew, basically.
2: Pete Davidson actually had a couple lines that made me laugh.
9: The Rock, I didn't see.
2: I just saw clips. I didn't see it all together. I don't even know. Did it air?
11: Yeah.
2: Oh, it was on
12: last night. Aired live, yeah.
9: Britney Spears will be forever associated with that albino Burmese python, thanks to her performance.
2: Slave.
9: She just got a new one, new baby.
2: Oh, good.
9: Because it's a symbolic, snakes are symbolic of good health, she says.
2: Oh, no, it's the other way. Snakes are symbolic of you're crazy. And she's perfect for that. She just got out of the loony bin too, right?
9: Yep.
2: And she went and bought
9: and
2: a snake.
9: She just met,
2: worked.
9: This snake is just an added gift to the spiritual journey she just finished. God.
2: You know, when you get out of a loony bin, if the first stop is a tattoo or a snake purchase, it didn't take.
13: Now let's go get tattoos and buy reptiles.
2: Oh boy, turn around. Let's drop her off again. She needs another 28 days.
9: One of your worst nightmares happened to Kevin Bacon. He got attacked by bees.
2: Oh, Jesus.
9: He was hiking with his daughter, Sosie, and her boyfriend, Scott, or Scoot, I guess.
2: We don't know.
9: It is Scoot McNeary.
12: There you go.
9: They went by the beehive. They were fine. But when KB went by the hive, they didn't like him. So they chased him, got under his shirt. He got stung multiple times. He survived, and he had a little fun video, but his daughter did a reenactment of what he looked like.
2: Big puffy head.
9: Trying to get away from the bees. Yeah,
2: nobody looks cool walking through a swarm. What did she expect him to strut through like it was Reservoir Dogs?
9: Sense of humor for it.
2: Like slow motion walk through your bee swarm? Nobody looks good doing that.
9: The Price is Right gave away the largest amount in a single game in the show's history.
2: Guess the price, Brett.
11: I don't know. I haven't watched Price is Right.
2: Largest amount in the history.
11: $800,000.
2: Holy smokes.
9: Wow.
2: I think you went over.
12: Yeah, okay. A little bit.
9: You generous, bro.
2: I'll say $135,000.
12: $212,000.
2: $212,000 for Toledo. The actual retail price is?
9: $240,000.
11: A cheap show.
2: Toledo wins.
12: What a cheap show.
2: Brett's going almost $1 million.
9: He was the previous, was 2016, it was $210,000.
2: Yeah. Ooh.
12: I would have lost that one.
9: That was on the game Cliffhangers, the 210.
2: It had to be the showcase.
9: No. They have these
2: just
9: games.
2: The game?
9: Yeah.
2: How
9: and
2: do you
9: I
2: win
9: had,
2: that?
9: I don't know what Cliffhangers is, but the game that they won, she won the $240,000 was Lion's Share. It's MGM is the sponsor on it. And you got a series of numbers and you pick the numbers, and they undo the numbers, and it's either cash or...
2: Oh, okay, so she hit a big one.
9: Or go home. She hit, like, $100,000
12: cash. So that's like that punch
9: and then
12: one
9: a trip to Morocco.
2: Jesus, nice work.
12: If you remember that one? You'd punch the thing, you'd pull out what was in it. It looked like a little beehive or whatever.
2: Yeah, it was like.
9: But they said the previous record was Cliffhangers. I don't remember that game. I'm not.
12: I think that's the Swiss Climber. That's not
14: the hiking one.
2: No, Swiss Climber. Swiss Climber.
9: Yeah.
14: Oh, is it?
2: Yeah, that's why they call it that. Hmm.
9: Evidently, Ben Affleck and Matt Damon are getting sued for defamation for the portrayal of the Miami-Dade police officers in The Rip.
2: I don't know what any of that is.
9: Officers.
2: It's a
9: new
2: movie. And
9: oh, it is? It's their movie, their most recent movie that's on Netflix, I believe. Anyway, the officers are saying this bust that happened in 2016, they seized $24 million in cash. Makes it look like they trimmed a little in the movie, like we didn't steal a penny out. And we are now taking, you know, the perception of us from this movie has hurt our department.
2: The Miami Police Department? Your perception is that you guys deal in cocaine and Cuban, like, nobody thinks you're
9: they
2: on the
9: said,
2: up and up.
9: We don't like cocaine. We don't do it. Yeah. We just like the smell of it.
2: The kind of oh, for God's sakes, it's the Kirby weekend jokes.
14: Can we go?
2: Will you stop?
12: Do you plot these out, like,
2: no, that's the worst show? Part.
12: Yeah, is that this is
9: got a million of them, Toledo.
2: No, he's got, like, five of them.
14: Yeah, we
2: tell the same
12: they
2: one.
12: Keep recycling. Anyway. Gilbert doesn't recycle, yeah, but Brady
2: that's
12: does.
2: That's right.
9: The oldest rocker of the summer. We got some old...
2: Stones have to be. Are they torn?
9: They're up there. Let's see.
2: Deep Purple.
14: Deep Purple's pretty old, but I think it's the Stones.
2: Gotta be.
9: It isn't.
2: McCartney?
9: You're close. You're in the realm.
2: Ringo. Ringo's very old. That's true.
9: He's the oldest. Leading the pack at... He turns 86 in July.
2: Jesus Christ.
9: He goes on tour later this month.
2: Peace and love, love and peace, peace and love. Uh-oh.
14: You got Beatles money. Just call
9: number
14: it the day.
9: To Mike Love from the Beach Boys, 85.
2: Peace and love, love and... Oh.
15: On the right part.
9: Bob Dylan.
2: I want to see that. I want to see Mike Love 84. Doing Beach Boys songs by himself. All the rest of them are dead.
9: Evidently,
2: where do you get the harmonies?
14: John Stamos.
2: Stamos isn't doing it either.
14: He's got his bongos. He's ready to go.
2: Just do Kokomo and get off the stage. Yeah.
9: You got two guys from Deep Purple
2: that
9: are hitting 80 this year.
2: Man, oh, man.
14: What about the Doobies? They got to be up there, too, right?
2: They're not in the 80s. Well, close. You're probably right.
9: Mickey Dolenz from the Monkees, 81.
2: He's still doing it?
9: Yep.
2: You're doing monkey stuff?
9: Eric Clapton's 81.
2: Do? That's a good
9: And he canceled a show the other night early.
2: Clapton did?
9: Yeah. Someone threw an object at
14: Dan
9: him.
14: And Evan Schur on his rider or what?
2: What'd they throw?
14: Dentures.
2: Didn't they didn't say. Even say somebody's dentures shot out. Gigantic panties.
9: Paul Simon's 84. He's
2: a diaper. Maybe women just throw diapers on the stage.
14: Like an L7 concert.
12: Yeah. Oh.
2: Tis in heaven.
12: Oh, what was that?
16: I threw my panties at you, Eric.
2: These aren't panties. These are wet diapers.
9: That's why Tom Jones retired.
2: This is a filled diaper. Don't you know my name?
12: No.
2: It smells like arthritic cream and feces.
16: That's us.
2: Can you imagine how bad it's got to be when he turns the mic to the crowd?
16: If I saw you in heaven,
2: would it be the same?
16: So you're saying
12: the youngest person at that concert was drugged there by a parent or grandparent?
2: There's arms crossed. Yeah. What's this about?
16: His baby fell out of a building.
2: Jesus Christ, how's he not in jail?
16: No one knows. It was excellent. It started right at 4 o'clock. We left at 6. It was nice. At the end, instead of confetti, it rained down soup. We just lifted our heads like chickens in the rain.
2: I want to go to an Eric Clapton concert and just watch women throw loaded diapers at him.
16: Yes, sexy. And I'm all lubed up from the feces.
9: Oh. Pick me, slow hand.
16: Oh. I want to nap with him.
2: Yeah, yuck.
12: I love colostomy talk, but can I get the word, goddammit?
2: 10 o'clock. It's sleepy. Which is what the crowd gets if they're there past 7. I went and saw Steely Dan and the Eagles play with my dad. show started bleeding into that 9 o'clock hour, and you could hear a lot of... The Eagles going to finish the... Let's just play the last two now.
14: Play Desperado. I got to go.
2: Desperado at 9:30 for that crew.
9: Oh, you're done.
2: That's Ambien.
12: Texter says, did anybody mention Willie Nelson? How does that dude make it through a two-hour set?
2: Great question. If he's on tour, he's 90-something. Anyway, that's it for us. We're done. The 10 o'clock word is sleepy.
9: Weed.
2: The weed is, again, 90 and weed, go for it. Get him some Coke. You want to go to Disneyland? That's the way to do it. Not the Coke. The word sleepy. Sleepy is your word. Larry's going to help you out. He's back from his excellent adventure to Yuma.
9: Praising Yuma.
2: Yeah, he loves it. He had a great time. There's some wildlife place down there he went to. He wouldn't shut up about it.
12: That is fantastic.
2: We'll talk to Larry about his excellent adventure from the Valley Toyota dealers next, and he's going to start handing money out because of that pretty darn soon. Pay attention to Larry. He'll be nice to you, and we'll see you guys tomorrow in the Morning Sickness. Bye!

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14: 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Extreme heat warning today, sunny and 107, clear skies through the evening, overnight low 76, and that's Monday's Valley weather.
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Hello, it's Larry McFeely back from my excellent adventure in Yuma, Arizona. It was awesome. And this is your last week to get qualified for that Disneyland Resort giveaway. 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

0: Metallica Monday on the Big Red Radio, 98KUPD. Played the new one from the band Eva Under Fire featuring Maria Brink. The song is called Villainous. It's Larry McFeely back from my excellent adventure in Yuma, Arizona, which was actually pretty cool. That Kofa Wildlife Refuge is amazing. I would totally recommend. If you're like a camper or a hiker, you want, or maybe you just want to get away for a day trip, hit up the Kofa National Wildlife Refuge. It was awesome. We'll get into Larry's excellent adventure here in just a few weeks with your shot at $3,000 from Valley Toyota Dealers. But right now, you're trying to win the Disneyland Resort Giveaway. I've got a four-pack of Disneyland two-day, one-park-per-day tickets going out to you guys right now, and you are entering the code word SLEEPY. The code word for this hour is SLEEPY, S-L-E-E-P-Y. You are entering the code word SLEEPY into the 98KUPD app. The grand prize is the Disneyland vacation, including two nights hotel stay at a Disneyland resort and a four-pack of three-day, one-park-per-day tickets. Again, the code word for this hour is SLEEPY. Larry's lunch sack, ridiculous. This is the week that you want to win the lunch sack. Why? Because I've got your advanced screening movie passes to Star Wars, The Mandalorian, and Grogu. They're in Larry's lunch sack all this week. Arizona Juggernauts tickets, that's the indoor, the arena football team over there at the Mullet Arena. U-Fest tickets, Story of the Year tickets, a $50 gift card to the Ranch House Grill. A lot of goodies coming your way. We'll come back with new rock from Shinedown and more code words for the Disneyland Resort giveaway.
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12: 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Extreme heat warning today, sunny and 107, clear skies through the evening, overnight low 76, and that's Monday's Valley weather.
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Sean, a clown from Slipknot, he's going to have a heart surgery. 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
1: 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It's new rock from Architects on the Big Red Radio. 98 KUPD played some Slipknot, Pantera back there too. It's Larry McFeely. You're trying to score those Disneyland tickets right now by entering the code word SLIPPER. Not flipper, but slipper. Like what fell off of Cinderella's foot. 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And Anastasia Juskowitz in Mesa. 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
17: 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Extreme heat warning today, sunny and 107, clear skies through the evening, overnight low 76, and that's Monday's Valley weather.
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Checking out that Core Institute concert calendar at 98kupd.com. We've got Pennywise and Circle Jerks playing Wednesday night over at the Van Buren. The details are online. This band opening for Youngblood on Memorial Day. And right now, for your chance at Disneyland tickets, you're entering the code word KING, K-I-N-G, into the 98kupd app. It's Concert Second Rock from The Warning. This is Kerosene.

0: Mr. Sober, Marilyn Manson there. It's Arizona's Real Rock. 98 KUPD played new rock from The Warning called Kerosene. And it's Larry McFeely with your Disneyland Resort giveaway. You're trying to score a four-pack of Disneyland two-day, one-park-per-day tickets right now by entering the code word KING into the 98 KUPD app. Again, the code word for this hour is KING, K-I-N-G. And you can enter that into the 98 KUPD app. Now, with that out of the way, it is the end of your lunch hour. And I think you know what that means. It's time. 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We're going to go see Star Wars, The Mandalorian, and Grogu. 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It is Monday, May 18th, 1 week from today. Very exciting. We got your Arizona Juggernauts tickets in the lunch sack today. 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

Bloomberg's Morning Sickness getting you guys up tomorrow morning. 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I got

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13: 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Extreme heat warning today, sunny and 107, clear skies through the evening, overnight low 76, and that's Monday's Valley weather.
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0: it's nice to hear some new stuff from Korn. That's Reward the Scars on the Big Red Radio, 98KUPD. Believe it or not, last week marked the 15-year anniversary that Korn did their collaboration with Skrillex. They performed the track Get Up over at Coachella 15 years ago. Then they released that Path of Totality album, which is still one of my favorites. Absolutely love that album. It's Larry McFeely getting ready to get out of here, making way for the Shan Man. Your Disneyland Resort giveaway continues. 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Enter the code word RESORT into the 98KUPDF for a shot at those Disneyland tickets. Like I said before, this continues with the Shan Man after 2 o'clock. He's got Motley Crue tickets for you guys today. That show happening September 16th over at the Talking Stick. And, of course, plenty of real rock. It's Metallica Monday, so more Metallica right around the corner. Doing some Run DMC and Aerosmith. Also Disturbed. Guess what? Shan Man's up after 2. 98KUPD is real rock. 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

0: 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I am so in.
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10: 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Extreme heat warning today, sunny and 107, clear skies through the evening, overnight low 76, and that's Monday's Valley weather.
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That's a new one from Evanescence. It's Arizona's Real Rock, 98 KUPD. It's called Who Will You Follow? And, of course, the code word this hour is brave. 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

0: Rock 98 KUPD, the Chili Peppers. Little news coming out of the Chili Peppers camp this weekend. They sold their entire catalog to Warner Music for $300 million, which I believe that, without being sold, is generating about $24, $26 million a year. So $300 million in hand, it makes sense for them. Nothing really changes for those guys, but now it just gives Warner Music the right to do whatever they want, how they license that music. So that's some interesting news. If you want more details, you can check out the Sweet James Music News section at 98kupd.com. Good afternoon, the Shan Man, and of course, still giving out code words for you. This hour's code word, which you have about, I think like about 15 minutes, maybe a little less than that. The word is brave, like you are brave enough to go out into this heat. Boy, it got a little hot this afternoon when I came into work. So enter brave into the 98KUPD app. We'll qualify you to get in to the Disneyland Park, which should be a lot of fun. Of course, give you some of those winners here after a little while. Let you know that we are actually drawing for some of those people, too. Finger 11 and Nine Inch Nails coming up next.
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2: 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Just replacing the bottom seal, man, that makes a huge difference. 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
3: 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Extreme heat warning through the afternoon, clear skies this evening, overnight low 76, tomorrow sunny and 104, and that's Monday's Valley weather.
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Well, we know that California has some great weather. I mean, especially if you're going to escape from Arizona to get on out to California to go to Disneyland. Oh, yes, the weather would be perfect. And, of course, if you're out there today and you're like, oh, my God, it is so hot. I'm not ready for this at all. Hopefully, we can qualify you to get on out to Disneyland for our Disneyland getaway. The code word you enter into the app right there, you'll see right on the app about Disneyland. Tap on that and then look for the fields that you have to enter the word space. Space, like outer space. Good luck. It's not EA.

0: Ice Nine Kills and Twisting the Knife. It's Arizona's Real Rock, 98 KUPD, featuring McKenna Grace. And good afternoon, friends. It is the Shan Man hanging out with you on your Monday afternoon. Boy, it got a little toasty really fast. I mean, gee whiz. I mean, but here's the thing, dude. It's supposed to cool down next couple days, which is going to be a little bit nice. So I'll be able to get out on those trails and be able to catch a little more sun without the heat exhaustion or just dying anywhere on a trail. So, hey, I got a code word so we can get you on out to Disneyland. Disneyland is not as hot. You could probably fall on some cobblestone, but there's no problem with that. But the word that you need to enter into the 98 KUPD app is space, like Space Mountain. Outer space. Or I can't say it, because then I'll confuse all you guys, and then you'll say, that's not the word. So go put space into the 98 KUPD app. After the break, I got music on the way from Sublime. How about the Deftones, too?
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0: 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The word is Wolverine. Like Deadpool and Wolverine? Yeah, go get that into the app, all right? And, of course, stay tuned a little bit later. I'm going to have some tickets to go see this band when they come through town about Motley Crue. 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
11: 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Extreme heat warning through the afternoon, clear skies this evening, overnight low 76. Tomorrow, sunny and 104, and that's Monday's Valley weather.
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0: This morning on Holmberg's Morning Sickness, John talked about how he had to put the top back on his Bronco, that it was completely hot and impossible to put on, so he recruited his gay neighbors. Check it out.
1: I had to put the top back on my Bronco Friday night. Now, taking it off is not hard, because you can sit inside and kind of forklift it out from the back. And the back end of the thing is a big window, so that's where the heavy is. So you get it kind of balanced off the back end. You get under the thing, and you can kind of have it above your head and lift it and then kind of ease it down. You got to be able to do a good squat, though, I'll tell you that, because you're not just, it'll fall. So you get the good balance. And I did that part by myself.
2: You're doing solo, okay.
1: Yeah, yeah. So then I'm like, oh, I got to put this thing back on. It's 150 outside. So I go, and I forklift again from the middle part in a minute, and I'm like, I'm not going to be able to get this over my head from this position to get it high enough because I'm facing the wrong way.
3: Like the gaze.
4: Yeah, I was just going to say.
1: So I get it. I'm like, I can't. So I text Michael and Troy next door, and I said,
4: the gaze?
1: The gaze. And I said, hopefully one of you or both of you have your pants on right now. But if you'd be interested in helping a young boy lift something heavy, I could use a hand. First thing. Ooh. Didn't even respond. That's all I got, a bunch of O's.
4: Young boy.
1: I said young boy, and I threw him. And then, instead of saying, what do you need, or can I help, or what's going on, send a picture of the boy. Troy and I want to see it. They're like, that's awesome. Could you imagine you and your wife are sitting in the house, and your neighbor says, hey, me and this girl are trying to lift some stuff here. We could use a hand. And you said, honey, next door, there's some young girls trying to lift some stuff. What do you say? And she's like, ooh, text back and get pictures of the girl. Never happens in a heterosexual relationship. Homosexual relationship, those two are like, we're going to f*** somebody new tonight.
0: What?
1: They didn't know. They didn't come over
4: or
1: either.
4: Care.
1: Yeah, they were like, this is great. It's their Disney. But pretty amazing. But I got it back on there without the gays' help.
0: 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Wolverine will go into the app. It's a new one right now from Machine Gun Kelly and Fred Durst. 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

0: on today's date, Nirvana actually was in the studio back in 1991 doing pre-production for what would become Nevermind, which switched their sound from like that whole Bleach sound was very raw sounding to a more polished sound with Butch Vig, which turned out to be the album, or I would say, I don't know if it was the album that just crushed the 80s butt rock era out of, I mean, just moved it all aside. And then, of course, then it was all grunge at that point. So just a little tidbit of information right there for you guys. What's going on? Good afternoon. It is the Shanman hanging out with you guys. And, of course, I got that code word that will get you guys ready. And, of course, I wouldn't say ready, but put into the 98K UPD app. And, of course, then you'll be ready for us to call you, let you know, hey, you get to go to Disneyland. So the word is Wolverine. And that's the last time I'm going to give it to you because you only have a few more minutes. Actually, got about 3 minutes to get that into the 98K UPD app if you haven't been able to listen all hour long. But coming up at 5 o'clock, I got Mandatory Metallica. Yes. We'll do some Metallica for your drive home, and we'll go commercial-free along with a whole new code word.
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2: All right, man, it is that time to play some killer Metallica tracks for you guys, and we'll go commercial free this hour just so that you can get home safely, but while rocking out. 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I'll give that out here after a little while. In the meantime, let's kick it off with something that came off of Death Magnetic. How about the Judas Kiss to kick off your 5 o'clock Mandatory Metallica? 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